0: with a low around 68. Showers likely on Friday with increasing clouds and a high near 86. And Saturday has a slight chance of showers and thunderstorms with a high near 83. And that's your forecast here on Sports Radio.
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0: The snap to Darnold. He takes it. He's back. Patriots with a push. Darnold is hit. He reloads. He's running to his left. Nice. He's sacked from behind. And Draymond Jones got him. The Patriots come up with a sack. And Seattle will have to punt.
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16: 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When the world looked away, we didn't, and we never will.
18: ABC News, I'm Dave Packer. Republicans gathering tonight and tomorrow night for their two-day midterm convention in Dallas. President Trump speaking both nights. An issue on Air Force One, an emergency inflatable

0: Glide deployed just before the president boarded for Dallas. Reporters asking,
1: "Are you sure this plane is safe to fly?"
2: "Yeah, I am. Or I wouldn't be on it."
3: The president eventually boarding the Qatari-gifted jet and taking off for Dallas. With President Trump's approval rating at a record low 33%, some Republicans in tough races skipping the convention.
0: ABC's Rachel Scott traveling with the president. Stocks plunged again today as the price of a barrel of oil surged past $100 a barrel, the Dow falling 405 points. Visiting Ecuador, Secretary of State Marco Rubio on the U.S. approach toward combating drug trafficking in Latin American waters, saying the Trump administration is now focused on working with allied countries, but insisting that the military will still, quote, blow up ships if need be. This is ABC News.
4: Here's your sports radio forecast. Tonight stays mostly clear with a low around 68. Thursday will be mostly sunny and hot with a high near 92. Thursday night turns partly cloudy with a low around 68. Showers likely on Friday with increasing clouds and a high near 86. And Saturday has a slight chance of showers and thunderstorms with a high near 83. And that's your forecast here on Sports Radio.
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0: Seattle. iCouple, Rob Parker, Kelvin Washington. You miss any of today's show, check out the podcast. All you got to do is just search iCouple wherever you get your pods. We'll be there. Best of and a full version at the end. Like it, review it, give us 5 stars, subscribe, all that good stuff. Greatly appreciated. It's now time for One's Gotta Go.
1: Hard decisions.
2: So five's a crowd, is that what I'm blending here? Five's an uneven number. Figure it out.
3: Hear me out. One's Gotta Go.
0: Hear me out. Let's get to it. Was with the birthday party a couple days ago. Told Rob G, who has a kid Labor Day party, but was there. Other parents were talking about, oh, man, this is what we got to do. We might do an escape room for a birthday. And it got me thinking, Monty, it's hot outside. If you had to escape the heat and do something fun with some friends, escape room, axe throwing, bowling, movie, or just a sports bar in general. One's got to go. Axe throwing. Movies, bowling, sports bar.
4: Axe throwing. What are you
0: That's a beaut. People are, everybody's axe throwing now. That's a big thing people are doing. And escape room.
4: Who's doing an axe throwing?
0: You've never seen that?
4: People have nothing better to do. I like, what? Take your kid to the park.
0: No. This is you. I'm saying adults. Kids ain't going axe throwing, Rob. I'm saying you. If you have to escape the heat.
4: No, but I'm saying rather than going to do something as dumb as that.
0: If you have to escape the heat, you're going to need, what are you doing?
4: I'm not doing axe throwing.
0: All right, axe throwing. Monty.
4: My God.
5: I want to axe throw, but I think I'm going to have to eliminate it from these options you gave me.
0: Okay.
5: But I would like to axe throw.
0: Alex or Rob G?
6: Get rid of the escape room.
5: No.
6: Oh, yeah. I don't want to go with people I don't like in a room stuck with you and have to figure out stuff with you.
0: You can do your own party.
5: You can do your own.
0: It depends on, like, if it's
6: three of you.
5: What? Yeah, it sounds like you don't have fun friends.
6: I have great friends.
5: That's what that sounds like.
6: People I don't want to escape with, though.
0: Rob G.
7: I'm here for a good time, not a long time. Get rid of the escape room.
0: Get rid of the escape room. Two escape rooms. All right, let me be the... Yeah, axe throwing's got to go.
5: Yeah.
7: Have you ever been axe throwing? It's awesome.
0: I have not, and it's to Monty's point.
7: It's kind of
0: exactly
7: scary.
0: How I feel. I want to do it.
5: Yeah, but...
0: But as of right now...
4: I think black people started that, didn't they? Ask me a question, and that became up.
0: I ain't going to lie, I was nervous, because I thought you were going to say something about us throwing spears, so I was about to be, hold on now.
4: Oh my God.
0: That's where I thought you were going. Yesterday, you out here, Lane Kiffin is Muhammad Ali and Rosa Parks. So I was nervous where you were going with there. Axe throwing, it might be... Right, wait, Rob G, have you gone?
7: Yes.
0: It's good for
7: it's
0: him?
7: Awesome.
0: Get the frustration out and all that good stuff?
7: The only problem is if you don't do it right and it bounces back, that's kind of scary. But
0: you know what I should have added? Gun range.
7: That's fun, too.
0: Yeah. Monty, you ever gun range? You seem like you have.
5: I've not done a gun range.
0: I would have lost that bet.
5: Yeah, you would have. I've not done a gun range.
0: Don't do yours.
5: But let's go. I'd be down.
0: I think everyone should do. I'm serious.
5: I agree.
0: To, like, understand how powerful it is. Like, it'll change your mind. Like, oh, shoot, this is serious. Alex, you been?
6: Great time.
0: Rob, you ever went to gun range?
4: I never touched a gun, no.
0: Seriously?
4: Never.
6: Really? We are.
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5: Sad and breaking news out of the NHL. Barry Melrose, the former player and coach and longtime hockey analyst, has passed away at the age of 70, ESPN reports.

0: All right, 877-99 on Fox. Is Joe Burrow a legitimate MVP candidate this season? I say no because of his team. Kelvin says he's going to be an MVP or play have an MVP-type season. We'll continue that conversation next with you. 877-99 on Fox. It is the Odd Couple on a Worship Wednesday. Rob Parker, Kelvin Washington, right here on Fox Sports Radio. Stick and stay.
1: Especially if Uncle Rob will celebrate another injury in the US of A.
0: No, I'm not celebrating injuries.
2: Rob.
0: I just want to be right.
2: And even if that means you walk out of here on a stretcher.
0: I said Alex play taps, and that was on Alex.
1: Oh, you throwing it on me?
2: Oh, he threw you under the bus, Alex.
1: Quickest non-fluffer in my life.
2: Don't do it to your flubber
0: you know,
2: now.
0: You know Alex, I'm playing. Come on.
1: Oh, God.
2: Yo, college football Alex is back football. 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
5: 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Twin tights on each side. Snap. May drops back. He's looking to throw. He fires to the back touchdown of the end zone. A lob and a catch. And a touchdown for the rookie.
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7: Here's your sports radio forecast. Tonight stays mostly clear with a low around 68. Thursday will be mostly sunny and hot with a high near 92. Thursday night turns partly cloudy with a low around 68. Showers likely on Friday with increasing clouds and a high near 86. And Saturday has a slight chance of showers and thunderstorms with a high near 83. And that's your forecast here on Sports Radio.
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17: Week one of the NFL season is officially underway. The Patriots and the Seahawks just got going in the third quarter. New England is up 7-0. Drake May is 11 of 15 for 79 yards and a touchdown. But on their last drive, their new receiver, A.J. Brown, seemed to have injured his lower body and did limp off to the sideline. He is being evaluated, but the Seahawks lost Sam Darnold in the opening drive of the game after a hard sack. He's been ruled out with a hip injury. He did have x-rays, but will undergo further testing on his hip off-site. So Drew Lock is in at quarterback for Seattle. He is 6 of 8 for 51 yards so far. In Major League Baseball, the Rays defeated the Braves 7-2. Yankees over the Rockies 6-1. Right now, it's the Brewers who lead the Cubs 8-1, bottom of the 7th. Diamondbacks and the Royals are tied at 2, bottom of the 5th. I'm Monsi Bolaños.
0: This is the Jason Smith Show with Mike Harmon. Your wait is over.
18: Let's go,
0: the game's enough. The NFL is back.
19: The climb starts.
0: Jason Smith and Mike Harmon.

0: I had him on all night in the early 2000s. So, you know, 20 years probably, I'm getting to that point. But, you know, working with him those couple of years at ESPN and seeing him be the hockey department and be the guy that brought hockey to everybody and increased the popularity and got more people watching. Like, it really was something to, you know, to see him have that kind of career. And I mean, you talk about pillars of the sport, it's Barry Melrose, right? I mean, the two, you, and because you're right, the two people, not even a Mount Rushmore, just a Mount Two person, you know, it's Don Cherry and it's Barry, and it's probably Grapes just staring at Melrose, you know, with his fist in front of him, and Barry Melrose just looking back at him with his hair just flying in the wind, like that would be the thing.
1: But that's it. Yeah, Don Cherry in his suits, and you know, he said some things through the years, and then you've got the mullet on the other side. Yeah. That is one hell of a Mount Rushmore.
0: Yeah, the suits and the mullet.
1: Suits and
0: that's
1: the mullet.
0: What it was awesome. Rest in peace, Barry Melrose, 70 years old. Jason Smith, Mike Harmon, live from the Fox Sports Radio studios. 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Let's find out what's trending right now in the wide world of sports of Monsi Bolaños, who actually has a Seahawks touchdown to tell us about.
2: I have a Seahawks touchdown to tell you about.
0: I thought
1: it got taken off the board.
0: Oh, no, it got taken off the board.
3: Legal shift.
0: Oh, no.
3: Had to settle for the Myers
2: field. I got excited for nothing.
3: It was a Cooper Cup touchdown for about 32 seconds.
2: After a great catch, it was like just the right momentum, and then they took it away. This game has not been that exciting. I'm going to keep it nice. Patriots lead the Seahawks 10-3. The fourth quarter is about to start. And I think it's official that wide receiver for New England, A.J. Brown, has been ruled out for the rest of tonight's game with an ankle injury. He was seen limping to the locker room. That's not the only injury in this game. Seattle has played most of it without their starting quarterback, Sam Darnold, in their opening drive after a hard sack, was ruled out with a hip injury. He also had x-rays but underwent further testing on his hip off-site. Drake May has been a little bit of everything for the Patriots, though. He is 17 of 22, 127 yards, one touchdown. He's also the leading rusher. He's got 5 carries for 36 yards. Seattle having Drew Lock in at quarterback. He is 11 of 15 for 98 yards. So it's 10-3, and they're about to start. They just got going in the fourth quarter. Other news out of the NFL, Raiders tight end Brock Bowers will miss a game or two after having a meniscus trim on his knee earlier this week. He will not play week one against the Dolphins, but running back Ashton Jeanty was a full participant in practice today, as was wide receiver for the Giants, Malik Nabers. Back to the NFL game, it looks like an interception by New England. Seattle just got the ball back, taking it back down. Still in New England territory, but Drake May with his first interception of the season. First one of the game. All right, back to Major League Baseball here, guys. Brewers held on 8-6 against the Cubs to complete the 3-game sweep. Rays defeated the Braves 7-2. Padres outscored the Nationals 9-2. They're now tied with the Diamondbacks for the final wildcard spot in the National League. The Diamondbacks right now losing to the Royals 5-2, and it's the top of the 8th inning. The Phillies defeated the Astros 11-7. Kyle Schwarber hit a grand slam for his major league leading 44th home run of the season. Yankees outscored the Rockies 6-1. Rookie George Lombard Jr. became the youngest Yankee with the grand slam since Mickey Mantle did it in 1952. And at the U.S. Open, guys, Coco Gauff is headed to the semifinals, which is tomorrow, women's singles in the U.S. Open. And lastly here, because I have to tell Jason this, make sure he knows, Knicks guard Jalen Brunson will host the season premiere of Saturday Night Live.
0: Yeah.
2: On September 26th.
0: Yeah. Exciting.
1: That's
3: a whole different way.
0: No, no, no.
3: That would have been great.
0: And not only that, I don't know if you know who else is going to be on.
2: Who?
0: Did you know that the week the musical guest is Cat's Eye?
2: Cat's Eye.
0: But
2: oh.
0: I got to tell them it's just Cat. It's just Cat. It's just Carl Anthony Towns. And
1: he's going to open trading cards. Is that what he's going to do? I mean,
0: even better, the second week, James Harden is the musical guest.
2: And he's just not going to show up?
0: No, did you see it? Because the musical guest was Turnstile.
3: Oh!
1: Wow. Someone feeling himself today.
2: Someone's feeling themselves.
0: That's a good one.
3: That wasn't bad.
0: Jalen Brunson hosting the season premiere of SNL.
2: Woo!
0: leaning into it. Yeah, buddy.
2: I'm into it.
1: All well, right, that means they there. Get a full 6 months to write jokes so he can look funny.
0: Yeah. Thanks a bunch, Monty.
2: Yes.
0: Jason Smith, Mike Harmon, live from the Fox Sports Radio studio. So it is the Seahawks on the move right now, 10-3 early in the fourth quarter. We have more on this game and other big NFL stories to break down quarterback-wise, tight end-wise. It means something for quarterback-wise. Keep it right here. Jason and Mike, Fox.
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3: ABC News, I'm Dave Packer. It is night one of the Republican midterm convention in Dallas, but for President Trump, it's more like a rally. The president speaking both nights, and tonight he's telling voters that if Republicans win, he'll make it worth their while financially.
18: So if the Republicans win, you win with us and you get $5,000. It will be called the Trump dividend. We'll call it the Trump dividend.
3: Stocks plunged again today as the price of a barrel of oil surged over $100. The Dow fell 405 points. An issue with the new Qatari gifted Air Force One just as President Trump was about to board to travel to Dallas. An inflatable slide unexpectedly deployed. Turns out that it was triggered accidentally, but the president took the plane anyway. Helena Foulkes has defeated sitting Rhode Island Governor Dan McKee in the state's Democratic primary, making him the first governor in any U.S. state to lose a party primary since 2018. This is ABC News.
24: Here's your sports radio forecast. Tonight stays mostly clear with the low around 68. Thursday will be mostly sunny and hot with a high near 92. Thursday night turns partly cloudy with a low around 68. Showers likely on Friday with increasing clouds and a high near 86. And Saturday has a slight chance of showers and thunderstorms with a high near 83. And that's your forecast here on Sports Radio.
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25: 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Again, just search Jason Smith and Mike Harmon wherever you get your podcast. You'll find today's full show and a best of version posted right after we get off the air. Well, as we like to say, sometimes it doesn't matter if the game is good. It just matters that the game is close. And we have a now close game, Wednesday night football. It was all Patriots. The Seahawks could do nothing right. Sam Darnold's injury, he's knocked out of the game early with a hip injury. He has not come back. Drew Locke is gone the rest of the way, a quarterback for Seattle. Meanwhile, A.J. Brown, an ankle injury at least. He left the game earlier, likely not coming back as well. So it was a nice 10-0 lead for New England. They're probably thinking, hey, we just got to just kind of hang out and we're good. And we're going to just extend this game and just continue to play defense and go on and win. Well, Drew Locke finally is able to get the team in field goal position. They get a field goal. And now it is tied at 10 apiece after an interception. Everybody's favorite fantasy wide receiver decides to say, listen, just pass to me as close to the line of scrimmage as possible and I'll do the rest.
27: Go in the air, go right back. Smith, and Jigba is gone. Touchdown.
25: Mike Tirico, NBC on the call. JSN just catches a nice little hitch a few yards off the line of scrimmage, picks his way through the rest of the secondary. He goes in for the touchdown. The extra point ties the game at 10 apiece, and all of a sudden, JSN goes from, man, he's killing me in fantasy. He's only worth like 9 points now. Oh, no. Now he's 111 in a touchdown.
28: Why'd you keep throwing it to Cooper Kupp? What the hell? Even with that touchdown that got wiped out earlier, like, hey, this is the guy that he's targeting. It was a 4th-and-1 call.
25: Yeah.
28: Complete sellout, mm-hmm. Right? You fake a little bit to a swing out to the running back. But JSN's all by himself.
25: Yeah.
28: Like, absolute jailbreak by the Patriots. Lets him sit down, and then you got defensive linemen trying to chase him down for those final 20 yards. Not going to happen.
0: I mean, look, now that's the big play, obviously, because that give that ties the game and turns it into something new. But for all of the talk, we wonder, like, how's this team going to be without Sam Darnold in the long haul? Like, I mean, who knows? Who knows how long he's out for? Hopefully it's just the rest of the game tonight and they're being careful. You know, you got 12 days until your next game. But this defense looks like it has just picked up right where it left off last year. And they seem to be doing the same kind of things they did in the Super Bowl. Like, you're seeing blitzes coming from the slot and Drake May being forced outside and being able to, and they're being able to move him out where he's not in a comfort zone. He hasn't really been in a comfort zone most of the night. And, look, they've held the Patriots down the entire second half. May threw a pick that allowed the Seahawks to get that last touchdown. He has just been picked off again, throwing into double coverage. Now the Seahawks have the ball. They are in business against the Patriots. 9.5 to go. I mean, like, we come off that last year and go, man, the defenses in the NFL, how great the Seahawks were, how great the Broncos were. But sometimes it's tough to bring that great defense from year to year when you have defections and it's easier to keep an offense humming as long as your quarterback is back, you're bringing the right receivers back. But sometimes defense is difficult because, hey, this defensive tackle left, or, hey, they're really up to our scheme. They know what we like to do now. They know where we like to blitz from. But so far tonight, this is a Super Bowl team that the Seahawks defense looks like we are picking up right where we left off against this team 8 months ago.
28: And you're missing a couple of safeties, right? Emin Wari's not playing tonight. One of the big absences here. I like that you're doing the finger counting to make
0: sure.
28: Well,
0: that's 8 months ago.
28: Checking your math.
0: 8 months ago, right?
28: That was good.
0: 8 months from the Super Bowl to now. Yeah, okay, very good.
28: You had a massive drop along the sideline that would have been about a 40-yard gain by Dobbs. Instead, he goes off his hands, which leads to the next play where Douglas falls down, allowing Love to come over the top for the interception.
0: I mean, that was you talk about this game in two plays. Like, that should have been a near 40-yard completion, but he just he's got it. Like,
28: right?
0: Dobbs has it. It's like he tries to turn before he secures the ball and he drops it. And then the next play you see, not a great play throwing into that double coverage, but clearly, you know, Douglas falling down made the interception easier. But again, not a great decision. I'm sure there's some frustration with Drake May and the Patriots offense not being able to do anything. But wow, you look at this drop and you can just see that Dobbs just took his eye off the ball. He, as soon as it touched his hand, he was looking upfield before he secured it. And I mean, that's you're talking about a 40-yard play and then an interception. Like, we talk about field position getting flipped. Like, that's a huge flip right there.
28: Absolutely huge. Now on the plus side of the 50 as Drew Lock and the Seahawks take possession.
0: That's where we sit right now. Again, the Seahawks with the football, 10-10, just over 9 minutes left to go. And all of a sudden, you look at the numbers for Drew Lock, and they don't look that bad. Well, granted, he's only throwing the ball like 2 yards past the line of scrimmage.
28: Hey, you know what? Scheme it up.
0: Yeah, 13 out of 17 for a 156 and a touchdown. And, hey, it looked like a 50-yard bomb in the box score, but still, he's doing what he needs to do, getting a little more comfortable with the more reps he's had here, and now the offense is looking a little bit more recognizable.
28: Scheme him to get open, and then you look at Price and Hulani will be big here in these final 8 minutes.
0: So, again, doesn't have to be great, just has to be close. We have more on the Seahawks and the Patriots and other big NFL news ahead of Week 1 coming up next. Jason and Mike, Fox Sports Radio. If you catch me at the border, I go be the best.
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39: The new season of the NFL is here, and even though the Seahawks may be playing without their starting quarterback, Sam Darnold, who was ruled out with a hip injury, they still have their defense.
40: Third and 14, May. Here comes the rush. Stands, throws down the middle. It's intercepted. Julian Love makes a man miss, turns upfield, got some blockers, gets hit, gets knocked out of bounds inside the 35-yard line. Julian Love has been all over the field tonight. He has been an absolute thorn in Drake May's behind.
39: You heard it all on the Seahawks radio network. That was their second interception on Drake May. They have just taken the lead with a field goal. So now the Seahawks lead the Patriots 13-10 with about 6 minutes to go in the fourth quarter. Patriots also playing without wide receiver A.J. Brown, who left the game with an ankle injury. I'm Monty Bolaños.
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1: Then send it to friends and family.

0: to do in terms of meaningful football moments in the in this season, right? His third in the league that is suddenly going to change your mind. Or in terms of the trade market, that unless there's suddenly a rash of injuries, and we have one here tonight, okay, that maybe there's a longstanding thing that happens with Darnold, not wishing anything, but let's talk about it as, you know, in terms of the theoreticals, that maybe that opens the door. But other outside of that, a rash of injuries at the quarterback position, he's basically a sunk cost and an albatross on your roster.
1: Mm-hmm. Yeah, 100%.
0: Right, because he couldn't beat out Carson Wentz.
1: No.
0: And again, I'm not casting aspersions. The guy's had plenty of opportunity. But you're also looking at a Minnesota squad, and we talked about this when this started to become an issue and looked like it was going to this end, was you've got a roster in a crowded NFC North that's pretty damn good on both sides of the ball, right? Smith comes back, you get for his 15th year, you're talking about the defense, and they're always among the league leaders in terms of sacking and pressures of opposing quarterback. Okay, cool. You got that. Check. You've got talent at all your skill positions. Maybe a little bit of question at the running back position when you're looking at Jones and Mason and whatever, but your receiving core is pretty strong. You've got an opportunity to go compete in what should be a very cannibalized NFC North. He's not playing.
1: No. No,
0: it's not playing. It's sixth round draft pick. Does that make you feel better? Is that going to make the ownership feel better that you got something for him?
1: Just not having it there. Just not. It's like if I got a pile of clothes in the garage. Oh, we're going to have a yard sale. We're going to do that. You know, sometimes I walk by and go, you know what? I just don't want to see it every day when I got it.
0: At some point,
1: I just
0: got to
1: move on from it.
0: I got to schedule the yard sale, or I got to go donate.
1: That's it. I can't keep walking by this every day.
0: Or I'm Tribbiani and I have to wear all those clothes.
1: Yeah. That's where the Vikings are. You got to find a place to move on. Exit out about a Fresca. Exit Swollen Dome. The Jason Smith Show with my best friend Mike Harmon. We are sitting at the 2-minute warning. It is the Seahawks with a 13-10 lead, but the Patriots are driving. They have the ball in Seattle territory. Coming up next, are we talking about a huge comeback by the Patriots after blowing a 10-0 lead? Are we talking about the Seahawks and Drew Lock? Are we talking overtime?
0: Lock, lock, lock.
1: Keep it right here. It is opening night in the NFL party, and it's a lock party. Can't be a key party, but because that's a little...
0: Too early?
1: 270s.
0: I don't know. It could turn into one of those kind of parties. I bet it does.
1: Maybe the
0: masks show up.
1: TJ, maybe it would be a party under lock and key, TJ. That's coming up next right here. How this game finishes. Jason and Mike, Fox Sports Radio. Well, the wait is over. 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
17: I'm Dan Patrick, and this is Above the Noise. The NCAA has been a mess for years. That's nothing new. But somehow, just after 2 weeks of college football, it feels like we've reached another level. Between the LSU saga and the head-scratching ending at Michigan, college football is already surrounded by controversy. But with every mess comes an opportunity. The NCAA has two high-profile opportunities sitting right in front of them, and it can use them to finally show some authority, establish a universal governing body that actually makes decisions and enforces them. This doesn't have to become a dictatorship. Conferences can still have their own identities, but someone has to be willing to step forward and say, this is how we're going to operate. Part of the reason we've gotten here is because the NCAA allowed college football to become increasingly fragmented, with conferences making their own rules and decisions. We've been waiting for the NCAA to show some backbone, make decisions, and for once, do it with authority. I'm Dan Patrick, and this is Above the Noise. 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
21: Here's your sports radio forecast. Tonight stays mostly clear with the low around 68. Thursday will be mostly sunny and hot with a high near 92. Thursday night turns partly cloudy with a low around 68. Showers likely on Friday with increasing clouds and a high near 86. And Saturday has a slight chance of showers and thunderstorms with a high near 83. And that's your forecast here.

0: inner circle. In this case, I mean, that third interception, man, that just is boggling my mind. That might have been one of the worst thrown footballs we've seen in many years here together on Fox Sports Radio.
1: Time now to find out what's trending in the wide world of sports with someone who called in sick yesterday so she could binge watch the entire run of the sitcom Joey.
0: Really?
1: It's Monty Bolaños.
2: It's facts. I didn't finish it, though. I didn't finish it.
1: I don't think anybody finished it.
2: Yeah, that's probably it. You're right. You're right. So I only joined in on half of it. At least I participated more in watching this series, Joey, than the Patriots participated in this game to kick off week
1: one
2: of the NFL
1: Did you bet
2: season.
1: The Patriots? Is that what happened?
0: Plus 3.5. She would have won.
1: You bet him. Okay,
0: she bet the money line.
2: I did not. Seahawks defense, though, came ready to play, guys. As you guys just discussed, 3 interceptions, that final one coming on the Patriots' final drive with less than 30 seconds to play in the end zone. Seattle holds on 13-10 against the Patriots for their first win of the season. Sam Darnold ruled out early in the game because of a hip injury, so it was Drew Locke that was in it for the Seahawks pretty much the entire game. 16 of 22, 187 yards and a touchdown. Drake May for New England ended 23 of 33 for 178 yards, 1 touchdown and 3 interceptions. Between this game and the Super Bowl, which was against the Patriots, he's got 5 interceptions in his last 2 games. New England also lost wide receiver A.J. Brown in the third quarter because of an ankle injury. Patriots lost, but rookie tight end Eli Raridan made history today as the first player to score a touchdown while wearing an NFL debut patch.
0: There you go.
2: The patch is going to be removed from his jersey after the game, or now, and it's going to be placed into a 1-of-1 trading card.
0: Welcome to Tops Now, baby.
2: Right.
0: Let's
2: exactly,
0: go.
2: Exactly. Other news out of the NFL, Raiders tight end Brock Bowers had a meniscus trim on his knee earlier this week in Dallas, so he's going to miss a game or two. He's not playing in week 1 against the Dolphins, but running back Ashton Jeanty was a full participant, as was Giants wide receiver Malik Nabers. Vikings head coach Kevin O'Connell named Carson Wentz as the backup quarterback to Kyler Murray for week 1 against Green Bay. J.J. McCarthy is going to be the third string quarterback, and the Cowboys officially placed guard Tyler Smith on IR with his thumb injury. In Major League Baseball, the Brewers held on 8-6 against the Cubs to complete the 3-game sweep. Rays defeated the Braves 7-2. Mariners topped the Rangers 3-2. The Padres outscored the Nationals 9-2, and the Diamondbacks lost to the Royals 5-2. Arizona is now a half game out of the final wildcard spot in the National League behind San Diego. Orioles topped the Guardians 9-5, and the A's blanked the Blue Jays 2-0. Toronto is 1 game back of Cleveland for the final wildcard spot in the AL. The Phillies, they defeated the Astros 11-7. Kyle Schwarber hit his 44th home run of the season, and it was a grand slam. The Yankees outscored the Rockies 6-1. Angels had a 6-4 win over the Red Sox. Pirates beat the White Sox 4-2. Right now, it is all Dodgers against the Reds. They're up 9-1, bottom of the 5th inning. Back to you guys.
1: Thank you very much, Monty. Coming up next, how will the Seahawks be if they have to play without Sam Darnold for a while? How will the Patriots be if they have to play without A.J. Brown for a while? We look forward past opening night. Coming up next, one team I think might be okay. The other, oh boy.
3: Cleveland!
1: And it might not be the team you think. That's next. Jason and Mike, Fox.
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5: 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Now he wants to throw it up for grabs. He does. Intercepted. Can he keep his toes in? Did he keep his toes in? He did. It's intercepted in the end zone.
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13: Dini Antonelli delivered a drive for the ages at Monza, storming from 19th on the grid to claim a sensational Italian Grand Prix victory on home soil. Relegated to the back after engine penalties, the 20-year-old phenom sliced through the field in just 18 laps before dueling past Mercedes teammate George Russell for the win. Antonelli's seventh victory of the season makes him the first Italian driver to win at Monza in 60 years. Mercedes sealed a commanding 1-2 finish, expanding Antonelli's Drivers' Championship lead to 66 points over Russell, while Max Verstappen brought his Red Bull home third. It was a nightmare afternoon for Ferrari in front of the adoring Tifosi, as Charles Leclerc crashed and Lewis Hamilton recovered to sixth. Meanwhile, Pierre Gasly celebrated his first career pole position for Alpine. Formula One heads to Spain next. I'm Ian Price.
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30: ABC News, I'm Dave Packer. President Trump with a 1 hour, 45-minute speech tonight on the first night of the Republican midterm convention. The president promising that if Republicans win both the House and the Senate, every adult in the U.S. will get a $5,000 dividend. Rhode Island's incumbent governor has lost his state's primary election. Helena Foulkes is projected to beat incumbent governor Dan McKee in the Democratic primary. Foulkes called for unity, saying she'll be a governor for everyone.
31: There is so much work to be done, and we need to do this together and for everyone. Not a governor for one party, not a governor for one neighborhood, one industry, or one zip code.
0: Meanwhile, John Reed has won the Democratic nomination for U.S. Senate in Rhode Island. Apple unveiled its first foldable iPhone. It'll be called the iPhone Duo, starting price $2,000. It was a passion project of former CEO Tim Cook. This is ABC News.
1: Here's your sports radio forecast. Tonight stays mostly clear with a low around 68. Thursday will be mostly sunny and hot with a high near 92. Thursday night turns partly cloudy with a low around 68. Showers likely on Friday with increasing clouds and a high near 86. And Saturday has a slight chance of showers and thunderstorms with a high near 83. And that's your forecast here on Sports Radio.
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4: World's best hobo.
3: Seahawks 13, Patriots 10. Despite their best events to tank, the Dolphins are in first place in the AFC East.
5: Malik Willis, I didn't think he'd be able to lead them so well so quickly.
3: When tanking plans go wrong. The story of this game tonight, we talked about the defense, the way the Seahawks played, but the injuries are going to overshadow everything, right. And rightfully so, because it was Sam Darnold and A.J. Brown.
6: Super Bowl champion, Sam Darnold.
3: Yeah, it is Super Bowl champion.
6: Well, I mean, if you're going to say champion Knicks all the time.
3: Oh, no, then it's, no, you're right. You're,
6: I mean, we've
3: right.
6: got, we've got to apply it liberally, otherwise you'll be... Yes. You'll be accused yes. of being biased.
3: No, and I don't want Super Bowl like NBA champion and host of the first episode this season of Saturday Night Live, Jalen Brunson.
6: Adding accolades yeah, all over the place. King yeah, of New York.
3: Yeah, look at me. I'm the king.
6: Yeah.
3: Let's take a look at how these teams are projected to be if they're without these players for a while. A.J. Brown's injury, let's deal with the Patriots first, because this is honestly the more severe situation. But wait a minute, it's a wide receiver, it's a quarterback with Sam Darnold. A.J. Brown's injury was an ankle injury, potentially it's a knee, we don't know. It was just a play where the ball was thrown low, the defensive back comes down with his knee on A.J. Brown's ankle. He was in a lot of pain when he left. If A.J. Brown is out... The Patriots season, if he's out for a while, the Patriots season may have flipped opening night, and everything they're hoping to attain this year is now in question at best. They've been without Travion Henderson for a while, right? August 24th was his last date of practice, right? As you saw tonight, well, couldn't really run that great. Ramondre Stevenson would have had a 100-yard night if he had 46 carries. So running the football is going to be difficult. Every week is not going to be a Seattle Seahawks defense, obviously, and hopefully, because, wow, this is one of the top two or three units in the NFL still. But these are two big playmakers that were supposed to just help the Patriots where they are to continue to stay at a high level and get Drake May to the next level. Look, Henderson was averaging 5 yards a carry last year. A.J. Brown is a 1,300 yards a year wide receiver when now that he's freed from the
6: right,
3: Eagles.
6: Honeymoon period. Right? Absolutely.
3: And coming here, being the number one guy, it's an upgrade over last year with Diggs. Like, this sky's the limit. But you saw how much they struggled tonight. And do you really think Drake May is going to make it work with Mack? He was forcing the ball to Mack Hollins. I mean, think about that for a second, man. Forcing the ball to Mack Hollins. This is what you're trying to do to win. Not like I'm forcing the ball to Justin Jefferson. Okay, I'm forcing the ball to Garrett Wilson. Okay, I'm forcing the ball to Davante Adams. I'm forcing the ball to Mack Hollins.
6: Mack Hollins has a lot of style, though.
3: Okay, he does.
6: Yeah.
3: He's very stylish.
6: I mean, you got that for
3: He's
6: you.
3: Very stylish. Yeah. But unfortunately, style and NFL, they don't mix on
6: well,
3: the field.
6: Well, the bigger issue in the receiving core, though, is, I mean, when you look at what's the remainder, it's one thing not Mack Hollins. It's like you can't trust the other guy. Like, you lost all faith that Romeo Doubs could be a playmaker
3: no,
6: for you.
3: No, he dropped right? an incredibly awful pass that helped flip the game because it was still a touchdown lead by the Patriots. Drake May throws him a pass. He is wide open.
6: It's a great route. Great concept. Coming across the middle, scrapes wide open, coming towards the near sideline.
3: There's not a defensive player within 10 yards of him. He catches the ball, and he goes forward for probably another 10 yards. It's a 40-yard play. Yeah.

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4: Here's your sports radio forecast. Today will be mostly sunny and hot with a high near 92. Tonight turns partly cloudy with a low around 68. Showers likely on Friday with increasing clouds and a high near 86. Saturday has a slight chance of showers and thunderstorms with a high near 83. And a chance of showers on Sunday, partly sunny with a high near 89. And that's your forecast here on Sports Radio.
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21: 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President Trump was the keynote speaker on night one of the first midterm convention in the history of the Republican Party. After the president made his case for why Americans should vote Republican in November, he essentially promised Americans cash for votes.
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21: An issue with the new Qatari gifted Air Force One just as President Trump was about to board to travel to Dallas for the convention. An inflatable slide was accidentally triggered, but the president took the plane anyway. Multiple Canadian provinces have banned the import of American liquor as the trade war with the U.S. escalates. The Philippine Coast Guard is saying at least five people died and more than 80 are missing after a ferry caught fire off Palawan Island in the western Philippines. The Seahawks beat the Patriots 13-10 Wednesday night, the first game of the 2026 NFL regular season. This is ABC News.
23: Here's your sports radio forecast. Today will be mostly sunny and hot with a high near 92. Tonight turns partly cloudy with a low around 68. Showers likely on Friday with increasing clouds and a high near 86. Saturday has a slight chance of showers and thunderstorms with a high near

0: and a chance of showers on Sunday, partly sunny with a high near 89. And that's your forecast here on Sports Radio.
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2: Fox Sports Radio, the Jason Smith Show with my best friend, Mike Harmon. She's hosting SNL, fourth episode. Yeah.
3: She's blown up.
2: Jalen Brunson is hosting the first episode, which is most important.
3: You know what's my favorite thing about her now?
2: What's that?
3: She's such a big gamer. Everybody's just giving her free video games everywhere she goes.
2: Really?
3: So wow.
4: That's a pretty good scam.
5: Okay. No, that's pretty, yeah.
2: Here.
4: Free video
5: you have
4: games?
5: Lots of stuff, a lot of celebrity. Here's some free stuff.
6: Jason.
2: Yeah.
6: Speaking of Jalen Brunson real quick.
2: Mm-hmm.
6: Did you see what other show he might be on?
2: What other show? Oh, yeah, yeah. He's going to be... Mariska Hargitay's got to take care of him and get him off.
6: Yeah.
2: 100%.
6: Put out there.
2: He
6: might be on Law & Order.
2: I think he and Anunobi are going to both be on.
6: How about that?
2: I don't know
6: he
2: if
6: he was asked, like, who's he going to kill? The Spurs? And Mariska said, no, he already did that.
2: I have a murder report. And then it's like the outline of Wemby's body on the court.
5: Well, but once upon a time when you had a celebrity show up, it's like, all right, what did they do?
2: Yeah.
5: It's not the case, you know, these days.
2: I bet you he's going to have like a real meaty part and like be a big through line all the way through.
5: Just don't make him a basketball player.
2: No, let him do something else. No, let him figure out the crime with Mariska Hargitay. I think I want to see that.
6: I want to see his ankles break and then him bleed out a little bit.
2: Oh, wow. I want to see them investigate Wemby for flagrant fouls that weren't called and go. I want to see all of that.
6: Pablo Torre kills him.
2: Pablo Torre finds out you lost in five. Knicks in five. Tonight, opening night of the NFL, we watched the Seahawks beat the Patriots.
5: What a game.
2: 10. Okay. It was close. It wasn't great. It was close.
5: Come on. It was close.
2: Late. Yes.
5: It's a final big play.
2: Again, I'm not saying anything bad, but just be realistic. It was not a great game. People are going to not take you seriously. It was a close game, and that's what we want, but it's not a great game.
5: Tell that to Kevin Harlan.
2: It was 13-10. The ending was exciting. The end. Look, the excitement and close. Okay, great. That trumps being a good game.
5: But this is the exact opposite of most Hollywood movies, where they can't stick the landing. We stuck the landing.
2: But there is some great tonight.
5: Okay.
2: Going back and looking through his career, I don't know that Drew Locke had a better game in his 8-year NFL career than he had tonight. Now, did he have games where he threw for more yards? Yes. Did he ever win as big a game as he did tonight in front of the entire world, opening night of the NFL season? I don't think that happened to Drew. This was Drew Locke's. This was the game of his life he had tonight.
5: I dig that for him. Good for him. All those years ago, Denver to Seattle to the Giants, back to Seattle, waiting for his turn, and he was ready. Cooper Kupp in his post-game interview said he had zero reps this week.
2: I mean, look, this is a guy that lost a quarterback derby to Geno Smith. Who still found a way to hang around.
5: Yeah, no, but that's it.
2: You know, I mean, and to be here with no reps, to be that bad in the first half, but to understand that, okay, in the second half, what am I going to do? We're going to throw short. We're going to try to get the ball in the hands of my playmakers. That's exactly what the biggest play was it's basically he handed the ball to Jaxon Smith-Njigba.
5: Fourth down
2: went 50
5: play.
2: Yards for a touchdown, right?
5: Fourth and one. Yeah. Hey, we're not kicking. We're not punting it. No, we've got the play cooked. And he was wide open.
2: Yeah, oh,
5: Christian Gonzalez couldn't come over the top and slap the ball away ride him on his back for 5 yards.
2: You know,
5: the ball was coming.
2: We talked about it earlier in the show. If Sam Darnold is out, and right now the latest news is that the MRI is scheduled for tomorrow, initial reports seem good, right? This Adam Schefter reported that initial reports seem good for Sam Darnold. But if they have to play without him for 3 weeks, 4 weeks, they'll be fine. Drew Locke moved the team a little bit tonight, but that defense is as legit as it was when it won the Super Bowl, and they can, just like they carried the team tonight. Hey, Darnold's hurt. We can do it. They will carry the team. They'll be 2-1, 3-1 by the time Darnold comes back if it's a short injury.
5: Want to buy some Drew Lock rookie cards?
2: I do not want to buy.
5: 2019, baby. Come on now.
2: No, do not want Drew Lock rookie cards.
5: All right, fair enough.
2: Exit out of Fresca, exit Swollen Dome. Coming up next, my buddy Ben Maller. 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
7: The Seahawks and the Patriots kicked off the new season of the NFL, and Seattle's defense called game.
8: May, shotgun snap, looks to the end zone. Now he looks to throw it up for grabs. He does. It's intercepted. Did he keep his toes in? He did. It's intercepted in the end zone. Catfish, the third pick of the night by the Seahawks.
7: You heard it on the Seahawks radio network. They had a 13-10 comeback win over the Patriots, even though they lost their quarterback Sam Darnold after he suffered a hip injury during the opening drive of the game. But reports are that Darnold's CT scan came back clean. The doctors ruled out a fracture, but he is set to undergo an MRI on Thursday. In baseball, the Dodgers have won 7 in a row after crushing the Reds 14-1. Shohei Ohtani is headed to the 15-day IL and will be replaced by top outfield prospect Josue DePaula, while the Brewers held on 8-6 against the Cubs. I'm Monty Bolaños.
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16: Here's your sports radio forecast. Today will be mostly sunny and hot with a high near 92. Tonight turns partly cloudy with a low around 68. Showers likely on Friday with increasing clouds and a high near 86. Saturday has a slight chance of showers and thunderstorms with a high near 83. And a chance of showers on Sunday, partly sunny with a high near 89. And that's your forecast here on Sports Radio.
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23: The Super Bowl reigning champion Seahawks kicked off the new season of the NFL with a 13-10 comeback win over the Patriots that ended with Seattle recording their third interception of the game. Seahawks also played most of the game without their starter Sam Darnold, who suffered a hip injury during the opening drive of the game. But after the game, head coach Mike McDonald said that Darnold's CT scan came back clean and the doctors ruled out a fracture, but he is set to undergo an MRI on Thursday. In baseball, the Phillies defeated the Astros 11-7, and Kyle Schwarber hit a grand slam for his major league leading 44th home run. Padres outscored the Nationals 9-2, and the Diamondbacks lost to the Royals 5-2. Arizona is now a half game out of the final wildcard spot in the National League behind San Diego. The Orioles topped the Guardians 9-5, and the A's blanked the Blue Jays 2-0. Toronto is one game back of Cleveland for the final wildcard spot in the American League. I'm Monty Bolaños.
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0: the answer. And what do we got here? The Ginja Ninja from Not a Burner. Look at that. He's the moon. We've got Matthew Stafford.
1: I think it's Ginja Ninja.
0: Oh, is that what I mispronounced? What else do we have? Tobin Frost from Ostrich Ant. Art Schlister, Schlister from Doc Dan. Paige Dan Bigfoot. Guessed by Alf, the alien opiner, devastated by Drek May. Mr. Unlimited, Russell Wilson from JT the Wingman. Mike the Leprechaun. Oh, that's good AI for Mike the Leprechaun from Mallor Prop Guy. CJ Stroud, Yankee fan from Mr. Irrigation. Viva Las Vicky says, Buenos dias, Ben. What about Peter Brady? He says, who else do we have? Nathan Peterman from Georgia Boy. Page down. The Raid Roach Motel from Fat Daddy. Marcus Russell from Shipping the Q's. Who else do we have? Page down. I can't read that. All right, do you have an answer, Lorena?
1: Seth Rogen?
0: Is it Seth Rogen? Is that, no. It is Tua Tagovailoa. That would be last season in week 16. Tua Tagovailoa, then of the Dolphins, now of the Falcons. Here we go. Let's get to it.
2: Welcome, players.
3: You're welcome.
2: Are you up for more Maller mayhem?
3: Yeah!
2: It's time now. The Benny versus the Penny.
0: Back where it all started many years ago. Benny versus the Penny, our triumphant return to network radio. After getting a tease with that big TV money, here we are. All right, let's get to it. It is the Thursday night special here on the 10th of September. The 49ers and the Rams, NFC West rivals, and they kick off their seasons together. 8,000 miles away in Melbourne, Australia. The Rams on DraftKings, a 3.5-point favorite. And by the way, the wait is over. Football's here, and so is DraftKings. 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The crown is yours. So again, Rams, -3.5. Rams are the consensus with the public. They are a popular pick by popular people. Public betting leaning towards the Rams here as the public buying into the media hype that the Rams will win this game. And cover that 3.5, although it did open closer to 2.5 and then moved because of all the transactions the Rams made. The Sharps, on the other hand, leaning towards the 49ers. And after a long analysis, I am going to take, again, I like the Rams. The Rams will win the game, but I'm going to take the 49ers to cover the spread here. It's going to take a little while to get that in sync for Stafford and Puka Nacua and whatnot here. And so these games are generally close, divisional games. The 49ers are healthy for the most part with Nick Bosa, George Kittle, and McCaffrey all in the lineup. And those guys will be hurt as the season goes on. So they're all there. It's mostly healthy versus mostly healthy. So I'm going to take the 3.5 points there. And I will take the 49ers. Rams win. Niners cover the spread. And the penny picks. Here we go. First time for this Ram 49er game. In the air everywhere. Koopa Loop representing the penny. What do we got?
4: Well, the penny landed on tails, and if my memory serves, that means the away team.
0: Yes.
4: So they, too.
0: They're both away teams, though. I don't know.
4: Oh, that's a good point. But I think the Rams are considered the home team, right?
0: Okay, so the 49ers? All right.
4: Yes.
0: 49ers. Well, there we go. We're two games in. This is the second. We had yesterday, the same thing happened. So both like the Niners. Penny versus the penny. Hey, it's Maller here. 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
0: Lane Kiffin in LSU, the coach everybody loves to hate, the only football coach, college or pro, that enjoys being a troll. They beat Clemson 51-10. The SEC today, the conference Lane Kiffin and LSU are members of, filed an amendment to its federal lawsuit against the school. His own conference doesn't like him.
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2: And here's what you need to know.
1: The Seahawks and the Patriots kicked off the new season of the NFL, and Seattle's defense called game.
22: May, shotgun snap, looks to the end zone. Now he wants to throw it up for grabs. He does. It's intercepted. Can he keep his toes in? Did he keep his toes in? He did. It's intercepted in the end zone. Holy catfish. The third pick of the night by the Seahawks.
1: You heard it on the Seahawks radio network. They had a 13-10 comeback win over the Patriots, even though they lost their quarterback, Sam Darnold, after he suffered a hip injury during the opening drive of the game. But reports are that Darnold's CT scan came back clean. The doctors ruled out a fracture, but he is set to undergo an MRI on Thursday. In baseball, the Dodgers have won 7 in a row after crushing the Reds 14-1. Shohei Ohtani is headed to the 15-day IL and

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3: President Donald Trump pledged $5,000 to every American if Republicans hold on to Congress in the midterms while slamming Democrats as extremists during night one of the Republican midterm convention. Trump also defended the ongoing war in Iran and did not provide details about how his cash pledge would work. Many Republicans skipped the event in Dallas while others aimed to rally Trump supporters. President Trump pledged to visit key states and hold rallies during the midterm election campaign season. Roanoke City officials say a city email account was compromised following a May 6th interaction with a phishing email that appeared to be legitimate. The city locked access to the compromised email account within a day and contacted the insurance company to launch a cybersecurity investigation. The insurance company's investigation determined that the phishing software looked at the employee's email contacts for the purpose of harvesting email login credentials. Construction has officially started on a major expansion of the Bedford County Sheriff's Office. The project will be replacing trailers that have been used by deputies and staff for about 25 years. Work will add approximately 15,000 square feet to the Sheriff's Office, and work is expected to take more than a year to complete. I'm Clark Palmer, and that's the news.
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6: 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Hey, there's a lot of questions in the Big Ten outside of Ohio State. I'm buying back in on USC.
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9: The Seahawks and the Patriots kicked off the new season of the NFL, and Seattle's defense called game.
10: May, shotgun snap, looks to the end zone. Now he wants to throw it up for grabs. He does. It's intercepted. Did he keep his toes in? He did. It's intercepted in the end zone. Holy catfish. The third pick of the night by the Seahawks.
9: You heard it on the Seahawks radio network. They had a 13-10 comeback win over the Patriots, even though they lost their quarterback, Sam Darnold, after he suffered a hip injury during the opening drive of the game. But reports are that Darnold's CT scan came back clean. The doctors ruled out a fracture, but he is set to undergo an MRI on Thursday. In baseball, the Dodgers have won 7 in a row after crushing the Reds 14-1. Shohei Ohtani is headed to the 15-day IL and will be replaced by top outfield prospect Josue DePaula, while the Brewers held on 8-6 against the Cubs. I'm Monty Bolaños.
11: Hello!
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18: Much better. Much better.
19: Does this work?
18: Much better.
20: That's a fix.
18: Come
20: That's
18: on, man.
20: 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Well done, Jonas.
19: Come on, Coop.
18: Come on, man. Much better. You stayed in your genre. But
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18: It's football.
19: Listen.
18: It's football right here.
19: Correct those mistakes.
18: There you go.
19: I might throw one pick. I won't throw three, though. I'll tell you that right now.
18: Oh. Oh. Shots fired.
19: It is two pros and a cup of Joe, Fox Sports Radio. LeVar Arrington, Brady Quinn, Jonas Knox with you here. You can find us, as always, on the iHeartRadio app. You can listen to us on hundreds and hundreds of affiliates all across the country. We'll be taking you live all the way up until 9 a.m. Eastern Time, 6 o'clock Pacific. But if you're listening to the podcast, we appreciate you doing so. 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Well, we're one game in the books in the NFL season. And we got injuries, and we got questions about quarterback play.
18: Quick injury.
19: Just like that, man.
18: And they still won.
19: It's almost as if, you know, the NFL gods were like, oh, you had a plan? All right, watch this. And Sam Darnold goes out with the hip injury. They've ruled out a fracture, which I know Dr. Chow had pointed out would have been very problematic long term. And so now they're waiting on the MRI to come up later today to see the significance of it.
18: How much did he play in the preseason? Get any reps?
19: I don't remember.
4: Darnold? I don't remember.
18: I don't recall him playing at all.
4: Yeah.
18: It just, you know, so much for, oh, we're not going to play him in the preseason because we're going to preserve him for the regular season. I mean, isn't there something to be said about getting a game rep, even as a vet, a game rep, so you know what, especially for a quarterback? Because a quarterback is not really feel the real impact and effects of a real rep until you're in the game, because you're always protected. I mean, you're protected in the games these days too, but it's different. You still can get full contact, you know, in a game. And I don't know. I just, you know, it's a hip injury. Like, obviously injuries happen, freak things happen, but it just, to me, is like, if you're getting reps and you know what it feels like to run away from a defender now, like this season, this preseason, this regular season, and you understand that speed, do you jam your hip up? Do you get rolled up that way where you get hurt? I mean, it's possible, obviously. Not saying that it's not possible to get injured. I'm just wondering, again, preseason to me was always to get yourself ready for game reps. And I don't know. It kind of defeats the purpose of saying you're not going to play your guys in preseason, if you ask me.
5: I think the difference here is this is like a contact injury with the way the guy landed on. Like, that play could have happened in preseason to Sam Darnold. You know, so it's hard when it's a contact deal. If you would have said it was a non-contact injury, different story. But when a guy's taking you to the ground and you jam your knee into your hip like that, that could happen at any point during a preseason game or regular season. So it's one of those to me where I don't know so much that it matters if he plays preseason or not in that regard. I would generally say this. I mean, this is one of the realities of the NFL game as we currently sit with quarterbacks. Guys are becoming more mobile than ever. They're moving out of the pocket more than ever, where they're not protected. And that's where you better have a backup. Like, you better have some depth at that position. You try to have depth at every other position on the field, because you know there's injuries going to happen. It's 100% injury. You're going to get injured. It's just a matter of when. Or you might have guys that need, you know, take a series off or something like that. And so you better have enough depth as we play 17 games and eventually into 18 games. And that's where I think, for some reason, the backup quarterback position has somewhat been devalued, because we put so much money into our starter. And now, I mean, we know, I have an idea of what's wrong with Sam Darnold, but Drew Lock's going to be the guy for the foreseeable future. He's got some starting experience. I thought he came in and did a tremendous job last night. I mean, ended up being a better decision maker as the backup, who probably got no reps before this game this week. And even throughout camp, since Sam Darnold, there's no quarterback competition there. You know he's the guy, just won a Super Bowl. So he probably got barely any reps. And yet he comes in and looks like, to me at least, the better decision maker of the two quarterbacks last night between him and Drake May.
18: Don't mess it up.

0: I mean, money talks, yeah. BS walk. 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
1: So we'll be talking all the way up until 9 a.m. Eastern time, 6 o'clock Pacific. Here it is, LeVar Arrington, Brady Quinn, Jonas Knox with you. We are going to have the usuals. We'll have another edition of In Case You Missed It later this hour. We'll hand out an award in hour two of the program. We've got the leftovers. Albert Breer stops by. All of it is yours here on this three-hour extravaganza. But we now know what the future looks like for somebody in the NFL, and it's not great. That's yours right here on FSR.
0: 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That's the Nissan Frontier, built for people who live fully and want a pickup that knows how to truck. Truck, yeah? 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
14: 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I'm Anish Shroff with this Panthers update.
15: 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Prior results do not guarantee a similar outcome.
14: Bryce Young has made progress in every season since his rookie year. Now he enters year four in the third year of Dave Canales' offense, and his head coach sees marked improvement.
16: Man, it's the pre-snap stuff he's doing. He sees it so much more comfortably, watching the intent of the defense before the ball gets snapped. What that does is it allows you to be quicker through your progressions, because if the first read is probably not a good option based on what you think they're going to do, you can quickly get to the second and third. And so that's where I've really seen him just take his game study experiences and let that come alive.
14: Familiarity with the concepts has led to a quarterback who shows more confidence.
16: He's been more interactive with the players. It's not just us, the coaches, fine-tuning the routes. It's now Bryce saying, yes, and then I expect you to just turn your shoulders a little bit.

0: bit more and show me your numbers, you know, this angle or that angle. So that part's really growing too.
1: Young played well down the stretch last year. In his final game, the wild card loss to the LA Rams, Bryce threw for 264 yards, passed for a touchdown, and also ran for a score in a near upset of the Rams. I'm Anish Shroff on the Carolina Panthers Radio Network.
2: 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The difference is Charlotte. UNC Charlotte.
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8: Here's your sports radio forecast. Today, a slight chance of thunderstorms. Otherwise, mostly sunny. Highs around 93. Tonight, we have a continued chance of thunderstorms. Lows around 69. And a continued chance of rain on Friday. Highs in the upper 80s. And that's your forecast on Sports Radio.
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0: play on December 29th at Clemson, and Virginia Tech is at Castle Coliseum on December 30th against Louisville. This has been your Virginia Sports Update.
1: ABC News, I'm Sherry Preston. The Republicans holding what they say is a midterm convention in Dallas, although some prominent members of the GOP are not there. ABC's Rachel Scott is.
2: There are some Republicans that are running in very competitive races. Dan Sullivan in Alaska, Susan Collins in Maine, who are not here. And there's questions about just how far this message can carry. President Trump, of course, is looking to energize voters, and they certainly have a lot of energy about him. There are a lot of Republicans who love President Trump, who defend President Trump. But there's also a lot of voters out there that are dealing with the realities of his economic agenda.
1: Without explaining where the money would come from or if it's even legal, the president is promising every adult in the country a $5,000 check should the Republicans win in November. According to the cockpit voice recorder, the pilots of the Amazon cargo jet that crashed in Miami Sunday had been interviewed by the NTSB. One of the pilots says he warned the other one before the crash that they were going way too fast. This is ABC News.
0: 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Today, a slight chance of thunderstorms. Otherwise, mostly sunny. Highs around 93. Tonight, we have a continued chance of thunderstorms. Lows around 69. And a continued chance of rain on Friday. Highs in the upper 80s. And that's your forecast on Sports Radio.
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0: system. Like, that's the problem. I understand his point that he's trying to make in regards to LSU, and there's some bias there, but there's also an element of we're tired of having to figure things out in court. Can we just set some rules up, have everyone agree to them, and go play football? Can we just do that? That's all anyone's asking for. And it doesn't matter if it's at the conference level, from the NCAA, or freaking from Congress. That's all anyone's asking for. And so, yeah, he can act like, you know, he's going to talk in defense of them. But the truth of the matter is, you're not helping the cause either. Because Congress can't come up with any sort of federal legislation that everyone can agree to. And we can all operate in this new world of college football, Ed.
1: I mean, it could be worse. It could be John Harbaugh, who already appears to be on edge with the season fast approaching when asked about the status of players' injuries. And then it sounds like this.
2: I can just say this right now. We put a stop to all these questions because I'm not going to tell you who's playing in the game. I'm not going to tell you who's starting. I'm not going to tell you what package we have in. I'm not going to tell you what plays we're running. I'm not going to tell you any of that. Okay? So we can make it great and have a great press conference, or we can make it uncomfortable. But I'm not going to tell you, because when you know, the Cowboys know, or every other team we play knows. And that's not in the competitive interest of our football teams. Does that make sense? So I think you can respect that.
3: We're not, like, respectfully F off.
1: It's like, we're not even at the start of the season yet. Like, the New York media is already under his skin that much. What are we doing here?
3: Good luck with that. You ain't going to win that one. Good luck. We are.
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9: This is Tailgate Talk. After a sophomore campaign plagued by four separate injuries, Washington quarterback Jaden Daniels enters year three adapting to a brand new offense. To keep their franchise player on the field, Washington is making a dramatic structural shift, abandoning the no-huddle spread to put Daniels under center. Head coach Dan Quinn says the young quarterback's decision-making is already showing major progress.
10: That's the part that we worked on the most, to make some decisions where onto this particular play, you know, a throw out of bounds is the right call. I've seen it in 2 minutes. I've seen it on a throwaway. And the easiest correction for me is, hey, that was the right call. That was the right decision by you, and go play it for the next down.
9: That shift from reckless playmaker to calculated distributor is the key to Washington's entire season. By slowing the tempo and leaning heavily into under-center play action, the Commanders are forcing defenses to respect the run while drastically cutting down on hit exposure. I'm Ian Price.
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12: One of the pilots of the Amazon cargo plane that careened off a Miami runway and killed five people reportedly warned they were coming in too fast, roughly 2 minutes ahead of the collision.

0: That's according to highlights in the cockpit recording that the National Transportation Safety Board released yesterday. The summary of cockpit voice recordings compiled by the NTSB said the fellow pilot never gave a consistent verbal response to the warnings. Franklin County Board of Supervisors member Mike Meredith has officially entered a bid to regain his seat after an abrupt resignation during a board meeting last month. Meredith's decision to step away from the board came after plans to bring a data center to the county fell through. Meredith says regaining his seat, quote, would be an uphill battle with the county and the cost of continuing for both me and the taxpayers who would be responsible for the county's legal fees would be significant, end quote. Blacksburg drivers who speed near two schools will be subject to fines now. The town school zone speed safety program shifted from warnings to enforcement Tuesday, with $100 civil fines going out to anyone caught going 11 miles an hour or more over the posted school zone speed limit. Cameras have been set up near Blacksburg Middle School on Price's Fork Road and Gilbert Lincas Elementary School on Tom's Creek Road. A 30-day warning period began back on August the 10th. I'm Clark Palmer, and that's the news.
1: And now, Steve Covino.
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2: 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Yo, I'll follow you. What's your Instagram?
1: Covino and Rich.
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6: We are Buffalo!
1: And here's what you need to know.
7: The Super Bowl reigning champion Seahawks kicked off the new season of the NFL with a 13-10 comeback win over the Patriots that ended with Seattle recording their third interception of the game. Seahawks also played most of the game without their starter Sam Darnold, who suffered a hip injury during the opening drive of the game. But after the game, head coach Mike McDonald said that Darnold's CT scan came back clean and the doctors ruled out a fracture, but he is set to undergo an MRI on Thursday. In baseball, the Phillies defeated the Astros 11-7 and Kyle Schwarber hit a grand slam for his major league leading 44th home run. Padres outscored the Nationals 9-2 and the Diamondbacks lost to the Royals 5-2. Arizona is now a half game out of the final wildcard spot in the National League behind San Diego. The Orioles topped the Guardians 9-5 and the A's blanked the Blue Jays 2-0. Toronto is one game back of Cleveland for the final wildcard spot in the American League. I'm Monty Bolaños.
8: Hello!
1: Good morning to all. It's two pros and a cup of Joe.
9: Oh, boy. Yeah.
1: Jonas Knox.
10: What do you mean funny? Funny how?
1: Brady Quinn.
11: Well, that's brilliant.
1: College football Hall of Famer LeVar Arrington.
12: I love it.
1: It's two pros and a cup of Joe.
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11: Here's your sports radio forecast. Today, a slight chance of thunderstorms, otherwise mostly sunny, highs around 93. Tonight, we have a continued chance of thunderstorms, lows around 69, and a continued chance of rain on Friday, highs in the upper 80s. And that's your forecast on Sports Radio.
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0: be doing that even more so watching that guy
1: that
0: dance.
1: Charger security guard was a dying breed, man. He was pumping a shotgun in his pants. Now, you're just a creeper.
2: Damn.
1: That guy was multitasking. Those days are dead. That's unfortunate, man.
2: Oh, man. That's so good. It's just, that's so good.
1: I didn't know that that was a real thing.
2: Yet it is. I mean, dancing hard, too, like doing them movements. And you know, like you got to get your hips in. You got to wave them pom-poms the right way. What's wrong with you, man?
1: I didn't even notice it. Wow. We are
2: it's the pom-poms.
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13: President Donald Trump pledged $5,000 to every American if Republicans hold on to Congress in the midterms while slamming Democrats as extremists during night one of the Republican midterm convention. Trump also defended the ongoing war in Iran and did not provide details about how his cash pledge would work. Many Republicans skipped the event in Dallas, while others aimed to rally Trump supporters. President Trump pledged to visit key states and hold rallies during the midterm election campaign season. Roanoke City officials say a city email account was compromised following a May 6th interaction with a phishing email that appeared to be legitimate. The city locked access to the compromised email account within a day and contacted the insurance company to launch a cybersecurity investigation. The insurance company's investigation determined that the phishing software looked at the employee's email contacts with the purpose of harvesting

0: existing email login credentials. Construction has officially started on a major expansion of the Bedford County Sheriff's Office. The project will be replacing trailers that have been used by deputies and staff for about 25 years. Work will add approximately 15,000 square feet to the sheriff's office, and work is expected to take more than a year to complete. I'm Clark Palmer, and that's the news.
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4: 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Hey, there's a lot of questions in the Big Ten outside of Ohio State. I'm buying back in on USC.
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6: The Seahawks and the Patriots kicked off the new season of the NFL, and Seattle's defense called game.
7: May, shotgun snap, looks to the end zone. Now he looks to throw it up for grabs. He does. It's intercepted. Did he keep his toes in? Did he keep his toes in? He did. It's intercepted in the end zone. Holy catfish. The third pick of the night by the Seahawks.
6: You heard it on the Seahawks radio network. They had a 13-10 comeback win over the Patriots, even though they lost their quarterback, Sam Darnold, after he suffered a hip injury during the opening drive of the game. But reports are that Darnold's CT scan came back clean. The doctors ruled out a fracture, but he is set to undergo an MRI on Thursday. In baseball, the Dodgers have won 7 in a row after crushing the Reds 14-1. Shohei Ohtani is headed to the 15-day IL and will be replaced by top outfield prospect Josue DePaula, while the Brewers held on 8-6 against the Cubs. I'm Monty Bolaños.
8: Hello!
1: Good morning to all. 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
9: 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I'm Anish Shroff with this Panthers update.
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9: Bryce Young has made progress in every season since his rookie year. Now he enters year 4 in the third year of Dave Canales' offense, and his head coach sees marked improvement.
11: Man, it's the pre-snap stuff he's doing. He sees it so much more comfortably, watching the intent of the defense before the ball gets snapped. What that does is it allows you to be quicker through your progressions, because if the first read is probably not a good option based on what you think they're going to do, you can quickly get to the second and third. And so that's where I've really seen him just take his game study experiences and let that come alive.
9: Familiarity with the concepts has led to a quarterback who shows more confidence.
11: He's been more interactive with the players. It's not just us, the coaches, fine-tuning the routes. It's now Bryce saying, yes, and then I expect you to just turn your shoulders a little bit more and show me your numbers, you know, this angle or that angle. So that part's really growing too.
9: Young played well down the stretch last year. In his final game, the wild card loss to the LA Rams, Bryce threw for 264 yards, passed for a touchdown, and also ran for a score in a near upset of the Rams. I'm Anish Shroff on the Carolina Panthers Radio Network.
8: 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The difference is Charlotte. UNC Charlotte.
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3: today, a slight chance.

thunderstorms. Otherwise, mostly sunny. Highs around 93. Tonight, we have a continued chance of thunderstorms. Lows around 69. And a continued chance of rain on Friday. Highs in the upper 80s. And that's your forecast on Sports Radio

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3: 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Men's college basketball, the ACC, has announced the schedule for the upcoming season. Virginia will open conference play on December 29th at Clemson, and Virginia Tech is at Castle Coliseum on December 30th against Louisville. 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
4: ABC News, I'm Sherry Preston. The Republicans holding their first ever midterm convention in Dallas. The president promising $5,000 checks for every American adult if the GOP keeps control of Congress in November. Even that, however, might not be enough. ABC's Mary Bruce with more from Dallas.
5: With the president's approval rating at a record low 33%, some Republican candidates in competitive races are opting to skip this convention entirely. Now, tonight on night two, Vice President J.D. Vance will be the headline address, but the president is also expected to speak again.
4: The European Union Central Bank has raised interest rates to cool inflation, being fueled by high oil prices triggered from the Iran war. Last night, a tribute to those killed in the 9/11 attacks.
6: 2,977 drones, one drone for every victim who lost their life on 9/11. The lights took to the skies and then recreated the outline of the Twin Towers.
4: ABC's Sam Champion. Tomorrow, of course, marks 25 years since the towers fell. This is ABC News.
3: Here's your sports radio forecast. Today, a slight chance of thunderstorms. Otherwise, mostly sunny. Highs around 93. Tonight, we have a continued chance of thunderstorms. Lows around 69. And a continued chance of rain on Friday. Highs in the upper 80s. And that's your forecast on Sports Radio.
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8: All right, Larray Ray, what do we got?
9: Well, I was going to do real news today, but I guess we're going to tell a life story instead. On my way to work last night, I almost did not make it in. I am just driving, having the window down, because it's hot here in Los Angeles. It's like 105 yesterday, and on my way to work, it was still 90. So I had the breeze going, nice night, evening, and then all of a sudden, the biggest cockroach I have ever seen in my life flew into my driver's side window, caused me to almost swerve. Like, I was like, oh my gosh, he flew right onto my dashboard and then scurried across my dashboard, flew past my face onto my driver's side door. I immediately pull over. I search my whole car. I'm like, where did he go? Did he get out? Is he in here? I can't drive. There's no way I can drive. And then I'm like, oh, he must have jumped out the window. That's nice of him. I get back in my driver's seat and he pops off of my, you know, your touch screen. He was up on the touch screen. Oh. And then he jumped down to the floor. And I'm telling you, this is the biggest cockroach I have ever seen. It's bigger than my thumb. It's bigger than your finger. Maybe not your finger, Var. But like way bigger than my finger. And like, it's
10: interesting.
9: Oh my gosh. I literally had to pull over. I'm screaming on the side of the road. I couldn't drive my car. It is still parked.
11: Just be little Jonas and his small hands.
8: Yeah. How could you?
10: Small, soft hands, too.
8: How could you?
11: Well, very, very, very low.
10: It's very clear that you relate men to roaches.
9: Well, you know,
10: I did take that away from the story.
9: If you're just trying to figure out how big this cockroach is,
10: he was big and bothering you and scaring you.
9: It was about the size of my hairbrush handle. Like, that's how big this cockroach is.
10: But you didn't reference the cockroach as a her or she. You referenced.
9: It's a him for sure.
10: It was a him?
9: It's a him for sure.
8: Now, okay. You think it's still in the car?
9: It's definitely still in the car. Last I saw it, it was underneath my gas pedal.
10: Mm.
9: So it went up.
10: I would have stomped
9: like
10: the hell out of that floor.
9: had sandals on.
10: I would stomp the hell out of that.
9: I was like, I can't. I was literally hyperventilating on the side of my car. I called in. I was like,
10: I don't understand why y'all panic over bugs. Just like, I've never heard of death by one cockroach. I just never heard of it. Just do away with the cockroach.
9: Seriously, why do we even have them?
10: I mean, owls eat them. They're a healthy snack for owls.
9: We need more owls then and less cockroaches. I can't do
8: one, this. One, two,
10: three cockroaches.
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3: One of the pilots of the Amazon cargo plane that careened off a Miami runway and killed five people reportedly warned they were coming in too fast, roughly 2 minutes ahead of the collision. That's according to highlights in the cockpit recording that the National Transportation Safety Board released yesterday. The summary of cockpit voice recordings compiled by the NTSB said the fellow pilot never gave a consistent verbal response to the warnings. Franklin County Board of Supervisors member Mike Meredith has officially ended a bid to regain his seat after an abrupt resignation during a board meeting last month. Meredith's decision to step away from the board came after plans to bring a data center to the county fell through. Merida says regaining his seat, quote, would be an uphill battle with the county and the cost of continuing for both me and the taxpayers who would be responsible for the county's legal fees would be significant, end quote. Blacksburg drivers who speed near two schools will be subject to fines now. The town school zone speed safety program shifted from warnings to enforcement Tuesday, with $100 civil fines going out to anyone caught going 11 miles an hour or more over the posted school zone speed limit. Cameras have been set up near Blacksburg Middle School on Price's Fork Road and Gilbert Lincas Elementary School on Tom's Creek Road.
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3: Here's your sports radio forecast. Today, a slight chance of thunderstorms. Otherwise, mostly sunny. Highs around 93. Tonight, we have a continued chance of thunderstorms. Lows around 69. And a continued chance of rain on Friday. Highs in the upper 80s. And that's your forecast on Sports Radio.
4: In college football. 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
4: Defending champion Seahawks are 1-0. They rally for a 13-10 season-opening win over the Patriots. Pats QB Drake May threw three fourth-quarter interceptions, the last coming with the Patriots in tying field goal range. May picked off in the end zone with 21 seconds left.
5: Yeah, lost patience and costed us. I think just decisions that cost us the game, on my part and my end.
4: The Seahawks won despite a first-quarter hip injury to their QB, Sam Darnold. He'll be evaluated further today. Backup Drew Lock engineering the win. More NFL action tonight as the 49ers and Rams meet in Australia. Niners stars Nick Bosa and George Kittle, battling back from injury, are off the injury report and expected to play. Hockey is mourning the loss of former coach and longtime analyst Barry Melrose. He passed away at the age of 70. And among the baseball last night, the Dodgers extend their winning streak to 7, blasting the Reds 14-1, but superstar Shohei Ohtani on the injured list with arm discomfort. I'm Matt McCoy.
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7: 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If you missed the show,

0: You're listening and watching The Dan Patrick Show. Well, the wait is over. 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
0: Here's your sports radio forecast. Today, a slight chance of thunderstorms. Otherwise, mostly sunny. Highs around 93. Tonight, we have a continued chance of thunderstorms. Lows around 69. And a continued chance of rain on Friday. Highs in the upper 80s. And that's your forecast on Sports Radio.
3: You could talk to me about practicing and staying in shape, but the guy's going to hit the wall. 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We should not be seeing him until after Halloween at the earliest.
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0: 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You know what feels like forever?
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10: 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Men's college basketball, the ACC has announced the schedule for the upcoming season. Virginia will open conference play on December 29th at Clemson, and Virginia Tech is at Castle Coliseum on December 30th against Louisville. 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
11: ABC News, I'm Sherry Preston. Prices at the wholesale level crept up again last month compared to last August. Wholesale prices up 5.4%. That will be taken into account when the Fed meets later this month to set interest rates. President Trump promising every American adult $5,000 if the Republicans keep control of Congress in November. That would cost more than $1.3 trillion, and it's unclear if it's legal. Connecticut Senator Richard Blumenthal asking OpenAI CEO Sam Altman for details on how AI systems are operating.
12: A flurry of other lawmakers expressing concerns too. Congresswoman Ana Paulina Luna of Florida calling for a special session of Congress to tackle AI. A Pennsylvania Democrat saying that this is an emergency. Major AI companies have in the past said that they would be open to government regulation, but Congress has never passed any meaningful AI law.
11: ABC's Jay O'Brien. The Amazon cargo plane involved in last weekend's deadly crash in Miami is being moved to a hangar for further investigation. This is ABC News.
10: Here's your sports radio forecast. Today, a slight chance of thunderstorms. Otherwise, mostly sunny. Highs around 93. Tonight, we have a continued chance of thunderstorms. Lows around 69. And a continued chance of rain on Friday. Highs in the upper 80s. And that's your forecast on Sports Radio.

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3: This is Tailgate Talk. After a sophomore campaign plagued by four separate injuries, Washington quarterback Jaden Daniels enters year three adapting to a brand new offense. To keep their franchise player on the field, Washington is making a dramatic structural shift, abandoning the no-huddle spread to put Daniels under center. Head coach Dan Quinn says the young quarterback's decision-making is already showing major progress.
4: That's the part that we worked on the most, to make some decisions where onto this particular play, you know, a throw out of bounds is the right call. I've seen it in 2 minutes. I've seen it on a throwaway. And the easiest correction for me is, hey, that was the right call. That was the right decision by you, and go play it for the next down.
3: That shift from reckless playmaker to calculated distributor is the key to Washington's entire season. By slowing the tempo and leaning heavily into under-center play action, the Commanders are forcing defenses to respect the run while drastically cutting down on hit exposure. I'm Ian Price.
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9: Out.
10: The defending champion Seahawks are 1-0. They rally for a 13-10 season opening win over the Patriots. Pats QB Drake May threw three fourth quarter interceptions, the last coming with the Patriots in tying field goal range. May picked off in the end zone with 21 seconds left.
11: Yeah, lost patience and costed us. I think it just, decisions that cost us the game, you know, on my part and on my end.
10: The Seahawks won despite a first-quarter hip injury to their QB, Sam Darnold. He'll be evaluated further today. Backup Drew Locke engineering the win. More NFL action tonight as the 49ers and Rams meet in Australia. Niners stars Nick Bosa and George Kittle, battling back from injury, are off the injury report and expected to play. Hockey is mourning the loss of former coach and longtime analyst Barry Melrose. He passed away at the age of 70. And among the baseball last night, the Dodgers extend their winning streak to 7, blasting the Reds 14-1. But superstar Shohei Ohtani on the injured list with arm discomfort. I'm Matt McCoy.
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7: 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Men's college basketball, the ACC, has announced the schedule for the upcoming season. Virginia will open conference play on December 29th at Clemson, and Virginia Tech is at Castle Coliseum on December 30th against Louisville. 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
8: ABC News, I'm Sherry Preston. New numbers on inflation show it picked up at the wholesale level last month after cooling earlier this summer. High gas and oil costs because of the war leading to a 5.4% hike in inflation in the month of August compared to last year. The price of U.S. crude has now risen to more than $100 a barrel for the first time since May. The price of Brent crude, which is the international standard, rose to more than $105 a barrel today. Gas is now averaging $1.30 more per gallon than before the war with Iran began. At the GOP midterm convention in Dallas last night, President Trump defended the war, saying of Iran,
9: "If they had a nuclear weapon, I'd be calling the Supreme Leader, and I'd be saying, 'Mr. Supreme Leader, how are you, sir? Is there anything we can do for you?' as opposed to bombing the crap out of them."
8: The president also promising a $5,000 dividend check to every American adult should the Republicans retain control of Congress. This is ABC News.
7: Here's your sports radio forecast. Today, a slight chance of thunderstorms, otherwise mostly sunny, highs around 93. Tonight, we have a continued chance of thunderstorms, lows around 69. And a continued chance of rain on Friday, highs in the upper 80s. And that's your forecast on Sports Radio.

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6: Radio. The defending champion Seahawks are 1-0. They rally for a 13-10 season-opening win over the Patriots. Pats QB Drake May threw three fourth-quarter interceptions, the last coming with the Patriots in tying field goal range. May picked off in the end zone with 21 seconds left.
7: Yeah, lost patience and cost of us. I think just decisions that cost us the game, on my part and my end.
6: The Seahawks won despite a first-quarter hip injury to their QB, Sam Darnold. He'll be evaluated further today. Backup Drew Locke engineering the win. For NFL action tonight as the 49ers and Rams meet in Australia. Niners stars Nick Bosa and George Kittle battling back from injury are off the injury report and expected to play. Hockey is mourning the loss of former coach and longtime analyst Barry Melrose. He passed away at the age of 70. And among the baseball last night, the Dodgers extend their winning streak to 7, blasting the Reds 14-1. But superstar Shohei Ohtani on the injured list with arm discomfort. I'm Matt McCall.
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11: 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Why does the age matter? Because greatness is identified very early.
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13: Okay, here we go. Oh, everything's right in America. The football season is underway. Rams 49ers tonight. How beautiful was that last night? Unless you live in the New England region. We're live. It's The Herd. Wherever you may be, however you may be listening. Thanks for making us part of your day. Texted with my sister last night, the most loyal Seahawks fan in the world. All is good. So the Seahawks had only 13 first downs, were putrid on third down, rarely had the ball, had 10 penalties, and played a backup quarterback, and won. Good teams don't do that. Good teams don't play their backup, play a Super Bowl team, have that many penalties, can't score in the first half, and win. Great teams do that. I mean, last year they beat the Texans with 12 penalties and 4 turnovers. The Texans made the playoffs.

0: the way it goes. And if you cover, especially in a big market, you go to small markets, the media, you know, they don't ask a lot of probing questions. And to me, the smaller the market, the softer the media. You go to New York, Boston, Philly, you know, you get to these bigger markets, Dallas, yeah, San Francisco, the media is well paid and a little snarky and they get after you. I'm for it. I thought Belichick went way over the top. He went out of his way to be obnoxious. But I think what you saw there with Harbaugh is incredibly healthy. That shows me it's a veteran, tough media willing to ask tough questions and a veteran coach who's willing to push back. Didn't bother me at all. I think that's very, very healthy. If coaches aren't yelling, I always said, I have every right to ask any question I want, and you have every right not to answer it. But I'm going to ask the question, and you don't have to answer it. The only problem is when the media people get defensive about it, ask the question. Who cares if they don't like you? Harbaugh's not going to anybody's Thanksgiving from the New York Post. 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
6: Seahawks are 1-0. They rally for a 13-10 season-opening win over the Patriots. Pats QB Drake May threw three fourth-quarter interceptions, the last coming with the Patriots in tying field goal range. May picked off in the end zone with 21 seconds left.
7: Yeah, lost patience and costed us. I think just decisions that cost us the game, on my part and my end.
6: The Seahawks won despite a first-quarter hip injury to their QB, Sam Darnold. He'll be evaluated further today. Backup Drew Locke engineering the win. More NFL action tonight as the 49ers and Rams meet in Australia. Niners stars Nick Bosa and George Kittle, battling back from injury, are off the injury report and expected to play. Hockey is mourning the loss of former coach and longtime analyst Barry Melrose. He passed away at the age of 70. And among the baseball last night, the Dodgers extend their winning streak to 7, blasting the Reds 14-1, but superstar Shohei Ohtani on the injured list with arm discomfort. I'm Matt McCoy.
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9: 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Wait a minute.
10: Their offensive coordinator has never been an offensive coordinator, Brian Fleury, and he's 47. Why does the age matter? Because greatness is identified very early.
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10: Okay, here we go. Here we go. It's hour two. It's a Thursday. Rams 49ers tonight. Greg Cosell, 47 years NFL Films, joining us in a couple of minutes. I tried to defend Drake May, and it was hard to defend him, but I will say when you have no run game, you're in Seattle. Mike Vrabel didn't play any starters in the preseason. That's a tough environment. Last two games against Seattle, Drake May hasn't looked good. Well, the Seahawks last 16 games, they're 15-1. Winning by an average, a college average of 13 points a game. That is a really tough place to play. Now, Seattle didn't play well. I find week one so hard to decipher. Who knows? You're not playing any of your best players. And Seattle didn't have Nick Amonwari. You're on a backup. They had 10 penalties. They got a 47-year-old brand new play caller. I don't know what to make out of Seattle. All I know is Seattle's offense was basically one big play by JSN, and Drake May, when he faces Seattle or maybe the Texans, rushes things. He's only 24. I think he's a really good quarterback. I just think that's a tough space. Matt Stafford, you can speed the game up. Aaron Rodgers, you can speed the game up. Dak Prescott, you can speed the game up. They're okay. You speed it up for a 24-year-old playing in Seattle with, by the way, your number two receiver had the drops, your number one receiver is out, and you had no run game. That is a

0: around a little bit. So.
1: What are you putting up these days? Two plates on the bench?
0: Three, six, a lot of plates.
1: Wow. A lot of plates. Wow.
0: And then a lot of plates.
1: You're working out with Aaron Donald in the offseason, huh?
0: Occasionally. 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
4: Dini Antonelli delivered a drive for the ages at Monza, storming from 19th on the grid to claim a sensational Italian Grand Prix victory on home soil. Relegated to the back after engine penalties, the 20-year-old phenom sliced through the field in just 18 laps before dueling past Mercedes teammate George Russell for the win. Antonelli's seventh victory of the season makes him the first Italian driver to win at Monza in 60 years. Mercedes sealed a commanding 1-2 finish, expanding Antonelli's Drivers' Championship lead to 66 points over Russell, while Max Verstappen brought his Red Bull home third. It was a nightmare afternoon for Ferrari in front of the adoring Tifosi, as Charles Leclerc crashed and Lewis Hamilton recovered to sixth. Meanwhile, Pierre Gasly celebrated his first career pole position for Alpine. Formula One heads to Spain next. I'm Ian Price.
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9: Here's your sports radio forecast. Today, chance of afternoon thunderstorms, otherwise mostly sunny, highs around 93. Tonight, we have a continued chance of thunderstorms, lows around 69. Chance of rain on Friday, otherwise partly sunny, highs around 88. And a continued chance of rain on Saturday, highs in the low 80s. And that's your forecast on Sports Radio.
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11: From Sports Radio, here is your Virginia Sports Minute. I'm Gene Marano. Old Dominion head football coach Ricky Ronnie talking about their opening win over Norfolk State and their trip to Blacksburg on Saturday to play Virginia Tech.
12: We've got some things we got to clean up on offense, defense, and special teams. We know we've got a big challenge, you know, that we're going to have this Saturday.
11: Meanwhile, coming off a 20-13 loss at JMU in a game where they had chances to score more points, the Liberty Flames home opener this weekend is on Saturday versus Gardner-Webb. Flames head coach Jamie Chadwell.
13: So as we move forward to get a chance to come home, you know, great crowd, be good for our guys to get out here and see our fans, be in a home environment. They got a hungry team coming in. They're like us. We're both searching for a first win.
11: And UVA hosts Norfolk State on Saturday following an early bye week. 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
15: ABC News, I'm Wayne Cabot. Missouri is getting its old map back.
16: In a brief, unexplained order with no noted dissents, the Supreme Court granted a request by a Democrat-backed advocacy group to block the GOP-favored map. The decision likely ends the legal whiplash over Missouri's map 2 months to Election Day.
15: ABC's Peter Haralambos on those congressional maps. The $5,000 President Trump promised last night to all U.S. adults if Republicans win Congress is being called a bribe by Democratic leader Chuck Schumer and an economic disaster by Delaware Senator Chris Coons. He says it's a $1.3 trillion attempt to pay off voters at a time where $40 trillion in debt. The president is also promising $500 checks will go out in a few weeks to people in 30 states who he says were overcharged for Obama.

0: Shane Steichen, mid-30s. The Seahawks, if you go to the last several years when a great offensive coordinator has left and he's been replaced by kind of a guy, it's gone south fast. Brian Fleury is 47 and for 15 years of his coaching career, coached defense.
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15: Here's your sports radio forecast. Today, chance of afternoon thunderstorms, otherwise mostly sunny, highs around 93. Tonight, we have a continued chance of thunderstorms, lows around 69. Chance of rain on Friday, otherwise partly sunny, highs around 88. And a continued chance of rain on Saturday, highs in the low 80s. And that's your forecast on Sports Radio.
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0: 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Well, our next guest, Rob Havenstein, 11 NFL seasons, a Super Bowl champ, a four-time captain, started all 161 career games, including the playoffs, incredibly durable. Boy, Rams have had some good tackles, right? Whitworth, Havenstein, Alaric Jackson's undrafted. That's rare to get an offensive tackle that plays at a high level that's undrafted. He knows all about the Rams and the Niners who played tonight. He knows a bit about the Seahawks who played last night. Didn't play particularly well. It's funny with Seattle. 10 penalties, bad in the red zone, backup quarterback. And I was saying the NFL's a copycat league. You can't really copy what they can do. Hell, their corner, Witherspoon's one of the best blitzers.

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3: I'm Dan Patrick, and this is Above the Noise. We spent most of last season talking about the Seahawks defense, and for good reason. It was the main engine behind a Super Bowl championship. And maybe we missed something along the way. Watch Seattle's offense without Sam Darnold, and suddenly his contribution to that championship season looks a little different. Seattle struggled to find a rhythm last night, even with the reigning offensive player of the year, Jackson Smith and Jigba, suiting up. The offense wasn't just less productive, it looked less functional. That's worth remembering when we talk about the former USC quarterback. Great defenses can carry you a long way, but a quarterback has a way of making everyone around them look better. Darnold may have been doing more of that than we realized. Now, one game is admittedly a small sample size, but if Seattle's offense continues to look ordinary without Darnold, we'll look back on this Super Bowl team differently. The defense, great. It deserves the praise, but Darnold wasn't just simply along for the ride. I'm Dan Patrick, and this is Above the Noise.
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13: Here's your sports radio forecast. Today, chance of afternoon thunderstorms, otherwise mostly sunny. Highs around 93. Tonight, we have a continued chance of thunderstorms. Lows around 69. Chance of rain on Friday, otherwise partly sunny. Highs around 88. And a continued chance of rain on Saturday. Highs in the low 80s. And that's your forecast on Sports Radio.
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11: Well, originally when that was a rumor, that's what

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6: From Sports Radio, here is your Virginia Sports Minute. I'm Gene Marano. Old Dominion head football coach Ricky Ronnie talking about their opening win over Norfolk State and their trip to Blacksburg on Saturday to play Virginia Tech.
7: We've got some things we got to clean up on offense, defense, and special teams. We know we've got a big challenge, you know, that we're going to have this Saturday.
6: Meanwhile, coming off a 20-13 loss at JMU in a game where they had chances to score more points, the Liberty Flames home opener this weekend is on Saturday versus Gardner-Webb. Flames head coach Jamie Chadwell.
8: So as we move forward to get a chance to come home, you know, great crowd. 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They're like us. 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
6: And UVA hosts Norfolk State on Saturday following an early bye week. Head coach Tony Elliott on what he learned after the team's opening win versus NC State.
9: Their poise, kind of their reaction in game to the potential momentum. 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
10: ABC News, I'm Wayne Cabot. Today, another court blocked President Trump from implementing changes to the mail-in ballot so close to the election, but the Supreme Court may get the final say. Today, the High Court told Missouri, use the old congressional maps in November, not the ones the Republicans drafted after President Trump told them to. Different story for Alabama, where the Supreme Court ruled that they can use the Republican map. If Republicans do manage to win both houses, President Trump promises to send $5,000 dividends, as he calls it, to all Americans 18+. Representative Robert Garcia of California is among Democrats saying,
11: there's no one in the country that thinks somehow this new dividend is actually going to happen. What the American people want is the president to actually focus on lowering their costs of gas, groceries, and expand health care.
10: Anthropic says China, Russia, and Yemen tried to use its AI for missiles, drones, and bombs, but the attempts were stopped. This is ABC News.
12: Here's your Sports Radio forecast. Today, chance of afternoon thunderstorms, otherwise mostly sunny, highs around 93. Tonight, we have a continued chance of thunderstorms, lows around 69. Chance of rain on Friday, otherwise partly sunny, highs around 88. And a continued chance of rain on Saturday, highs in the low 80s. And that's your forecast on Sports Radio.

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1: 877-99 on Fox. We have a ton of calls here. Again, Patrick McEnroe, I finally get to talk some tennis. He's going to join us in hour number two. Brock Eward is going to join us in hour number two as well. Does a local show, the biggest show in Seattle. Looking forward to speaking to him about what transpired last night and the status of Sam Darnold. Let's go out to John.

0: who's in Iowa today. John, go ahead. 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
1: How you guys doing this afternoon?
0: Good. How are you, John?
1: Good. Say, you know, the whole Mount Rushmore backup quarterbacks. You know, this guy didn't win a championship, but I'm wondering if Frank Reich is worth throwing into that conversation.
0: Yes.
1: Being that he authored one of the biggest, well, at the time it was the biggest comeback in NFL history. And actually, I think it was only recently eclipsed by my Minnesota Vikings, maybe two or three seasons ago, when they came back massively against, I think it was the Indianapolis Colts. But that game that Frank Reich came in, masterful.
0: Yes.
1: And
0: yes. Yes, automatically so, puts him on the Mount Rushmore backup quarterbacks just for that game absolutely. And that game alone. I believe it was a wild card game. They were down big to the Oilers going into the second half. He came in, he brought him back. That team went back to the Super Bowl and, of course, lost. But Frank Reich is deserving, Dan, no doubt.
2: Absolutely, and I also think that his quarterbacking career has followed his coaching career better. Yes. As an offensive coordinator than as a head coach. You know, yes. What? Frank Reich is your normal starter. He's good as the backup. Maybe you yes. don't want him as the head coach, but sure, have him run an offense. And he'll put yes. that to test this year with the Jets. So if yes. the Jets have any success, the theory ends up panning out. All right?
0: Yes.
2: It is locked
0: yes.
2: in, concrete, in ink, done.
0: Yes.
3: A movable object versus the unstoppable force.
0: Something has to give.
3: Yeah.
0: Ricardo, we'll get back to the calls in a second. He has not stopped during the break with Earl Morrill. And perhaps we should reconsider this. He did help the Dolphins to an undefeated season and a Super Bowl. What else do you have for us, Ricardo, as his biggest fan?
4: Well, just looking him up on footballreference.com.
0: Yes.
4: In 1968, he went 13-1 as the backup quarterback at Baltimore for Johnny Unitas, and
0: wow.
4: then he actually played in the Super Bowl that Namath beat you guys.
0: So he's lost one game essentially as a starter.
4: No. As a starter, he went 63-36
0: yes.
4: in his career, and these are backup quarterback stats right here.
0: No, but I'm saying
4: 161 touchdowns
0: right.
4: and 148 interceptions.
0: No, but what I'm saying is he came in for Johnny Unitas. They lost a single game. He came in for Bob Greasy. They didn't lose any games.
4: True.
0: That's right. So if you don't start him, that's the key. And Earl Morrill might have to be in consideration. Mount Rushmore, backup quarterbacks. How about that?
2: And Kurt Warner is someone who was a backup quarterback, but he was just disguised as one. He was a Hall of Fame quarterback, but he just ended up. So like, even though he started as a backup quarterback, some of these yes. guys do, but they're just not in that backup realm. Like it's a special sort of group. You either have it or you don't.
0: Yep. Let's go to Kurt, who's in Nevada today. Kurt, go ahead. You're on Fox Sports Radio.
5: Hey, one of the greats, who's also a field goal kicker and had a single bar face mask, George Blanda.
0: Yeah, oh, yes, Blanda. Back when football was football, right?
5: Yep, exactly.
0: Yeah. All right, thank you for the call, George Blanda. Listen, you never know what's going to get the phones ringing, and I had no idea that Mount Rushmore of backup quarterbacks, and we should be playing the sound of Taylor saying backup quarterback on Martin Luther King Day, but somehow we haven't gotten to it yet.
3: Black,
0: but this is the thing that gets the
3: thank Black,
0: you.
3: Backup quarterback. Black backup quarterback. No disrespect to George Blanda.
0: Yeah, what about
3: backup
0: it?
3: Quarterback?
0: When you say that, you're about to disrespect someone, just so you know. All right.
3: I don't respect anybody whose helmet looks like something they bought from Toys R Us. Looks like such a cheap helmet.
0: Yeah.
3: That's what they were wearing back in the day?
0: Yes.
3: A one-step evolution from the leather helmet, what George Blanda was wearing.
0: I wouldn't even say back in the day. Joe Theismann wore that helmet in the 80s. I mean, he did. Single bar.
3: I'm looking at a picture of George Blanda playing quarterback.
0: Yes.
3: I'm assuming he's like 29 in this photo.
0: Yes.
3: He looks like he's 45. Oh, wow. He played until he was 48.
0: He did. It was a different time.
3: That's a testament to how bad football was back then.
0: How old was Brady?
2: 45.
0: Brady, technically a backup Brady, by the way, to Drew Bledsoe.
3: Fair enough.
0: Yes, only quarterback on both Mount Rushmores. We'll continue taking your calls. 877-99 on Fox next.
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12: The Panthers season opener is just days away, and they're ready to get off to a fast start against the Bears. I'm Sharon Thorson with the Panthers update after this.
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14: 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North Carolina lawyer will handle North Carolina cases. Prior results do not guarantee a similar outcome.
12: The Panthers kick off the regular season on Sunday, welcoming the Chicago Bears to Bank of America Stadium. It's the first time since 2022 that the Panthers have opened the season at home, and long snapper J.J. Jansen says they want to put on a show for the fans.
15: They were awesome all year last year, and it really was accentuated in that home playoff game, which was special. We owe it to them to get off to a fast start so they have something to be excited about and cheer us on.
12: The game will mark the debut of several new Panthers, including rookies Monroe Freeland and Lee Hunter. Coach Dave Canales says he's already talked to them about managing their nerves and adjusting to the NFL.
16: You know, we just talk about it plainly, and at the end of the day, it's just football, and they've played a lot of football in their lifetime, so lean on those experiences, lean on the coaching, default to your fundamentals, and that'll carry you through. And just to convince the guys, you belong. You belong here. You belong out there on Sunday.
12: Of course, playing on Sunday instead of Saturday is just one of the things rookies have to get used to. And Freeland says that might take a little time as he heads into his Panthers debut.
17: Kind of funny today. We're talking about us playing, and I said, you know, we got to get ready for Saturday, and they're like, it's Sunday now. I'm like, oh. Might take me a second to get used to that.
12: I'm Sharon Thosen on the Panthers Radio Network.
11: 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The difference is Charlotte. UNC Charlotte.
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14: 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The Hoos return to Scott Stadium to battle head coach Michael Vick and the Norfolk State Spartans. The matchup to watch will be Virginia's offense against the Spartans' defense. The Hoos rushed for 258 yards in the season-open victory over NC State, powered by an experienced offensive line and the dual-threat ability of quarterback Bo Pribula. Norfolk State's defense showed its potential by holding Winston-Salem State to only 108 total yards in the season opener, but Virginia will present a much tougher challenge with Pribula and the five explosive running backs attacking from various formations. Norfolk State will try to crowd the box and force Virginia into obvious passing situations, but if the Hoos control the line of scrimmage and maintain their offensive balance, it could be another productive night at Scott Stadium. With your Virginia Farm Bureau Insurance Cavalier Minute, I'm Ahmad Hawkins.
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1: Here's your sports radio forecast. Today, chance of afternoon thunderstorms, otherwise mostly sunny, highs around 93. Tonight, we have a continued chance of thunderstorms, lows around 69. Chance of rain on Friday, otherwise partly sunny, highs around 88. And a continued chance of rain on Saturday, highs in the low 80s. And that's your forecast on Sports Radio.
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0: said the Seahawks not making it. It actually looks good now with the Darnold injury.
1: I mean, sure. Yeah, I'm sure five plays in, you took a shot and we're like, yeah, I am smart. Yeah, I got this one right. Make sure, hey, make sure, Mike, you got that audio of me. I was right on that. I knew it.
0: Are you saying I was celebrating Darnold's injury? I mean,
1: I'd say that. Okay. But it looked a little bleak in that moment. I would say here's the thing, and this is something that, like, it's not great for sports radio. It's not possible for national television. I understand it. Like, it's impossible to know the teams nationally as well as we all do locally, living, breathing, all of it. Like, we know the 70th man on the roster. Like, who knows that? Well, we do because the Seahawks preach that. Like, that's where, you know, when Pete Carroll went to USC, you guys remember this way back when, the early 2000s, he changed the college football landscape because he said, you know what we're going to do? We're going to play freshmen. And I don't care. You know, in my era, the 90s, like we win with 23-year-olds with hair on their chest, not 18-year-olds out of high school. So we redshirt everybody, we develop, and those are the programs that win national titles. And Pete was like, heck with that. If this 18-year-old's better and he's ready to play, we're playing them. And we may take a few lumps, but we're going to win and develop. And it changed it. And it really did. And everybody went, man, that's pretty good, Pete. That's pretty good genius. And I would say that John is in, John Schneider and the Seahawks and Mike are like, we're going to shift this practice squad, this taxi squad, these backups. We don't have that. We like got the ready squad. If you're one of 70, you're ready. And you look last year at those 17 wins they had, it was chock full of players 53 through 70 who made significant plays week two, week 10, playoff games, George Halani, third string running back. You're going to be ready. Last night, Drew, you're going to be ready. Last night, Nehemiah Pritchett, Rodney Thomas, starters thrust in there. You guys are going to be ready. Like, and they believe that. It's not just talk. Like, they really substantially believe it. And in an era where it's all about attrition, with who's left standing, who's not hurt at the end of the year, when you have 70 instead of 53, it gives you a little bit more margin than the rest.
2: Brock, I know one thing that Seattle fans weren't happy with last night was the offsides call on the tush push, because when you look back at the replay, it didn't look like anybody was offside. Do you think this is just foreshadowing the NFL trying to legislate the tush push out of the game? Because if so, I'm kind of a fan of that and getting it out of the Eagles playbook. Yeah.
1: You know, Taylor, that's exactly what I tweeted. And I think my mind went with not just Seahawks, but I think a lot of folks, like, okay, if the competition committee didn't want to do this, which I get, I don't really want the competition committee to be voting on this and coaches, whatever. Like, that, this is a way to say, you know what? Let's really study every nitty gritty little blade of grass. And if that player is in any part in that neutral zone, like, we're going to find a way to flag it and take them out of it. So, yeah, I think this will be worth watching with Philly and Seattle and some of the teams that have started to major in that a little bit, because that's one way to do it. Like, you ain't running that on 4th and 6. Right. If you want to, on the field, hold it to the very nth degree in every last little blade of grass, that might be a way for them to do it.
0: Brock, we'll get you out of here in a second. I love the way the team operates. Schneider has so much confidence. Kenneth Walker wins a Super Bowl MVP. They're like, hey, you're good. You're a great player. Thank you for the contributions. Off to Kansas City. We'll take Javarian. We'll take Jadarian Price. And that's where I was headed with Mikey A before he embarrassed me. And I'm glad that he did. Mikey really was impressed with Jadarian Price. I was impressed with Jadarian Price. He needs to get the ball more, no?
1: He does.
0: Yes.
1: Yeah. I asked Coach to fill in the blank because we did it with some listeners and Mike and our producer. Like, Jadarian Price was fill in the blank. And for me, it was like powerful. There was not a run he was knocked on his butt. There was not a run that he didn't carry somebody forward. There was not a run that was a little murky and he made more out of less. So he used a lot of power. Our producer, Mora, said the exact thing that Mike McDonald did, what he answered. He said decisive. He was just decisive. Like, that's the first time getting hit in an NFL game to the ground, right? That's the first time playing at that speed on a primetime game with the whole country watching the NFL. And he was, right? They have landmarks on outside zone, man. You got to hit the outside butt cheek of the tight end. He was right on his landmark, foot in the ground, go. He's got to catch a ball, you know, on a hot, he caught it. He's got to run in the darkness and make a 2 yard gain instead of a negative one. So yeah, 10 for 52. I think it was purposeful to kind of limit some of that early. They were not going to put the big burden on him, but yeah, he did nothing to not be worthy of that 32nd pick in the draft and instill some confidence in the people around him.
0: Yeah, he looked really good. What'd you make quickly on the way out here of McCready's national anthem? What'd you make of that?
1: Solid. I mean, it wasn't Jimmy, right? It wasn't Jimmy. That right. was an ode to Jimmy back in the day. You know, it wasn't Jimmy, but he, yeah, even up there in some years, he's yes. pretty good. And so was Soundgarden at halftime, by the way. They yes. kind of brought it, too.
0: No, they're awesome. Taylor wants vocals for the national anthem. How do you feel about that? He doesn't like the electric guitar.
1: I understand it. Yes. I understand it. And frankly, you know, I thought Stapleton pushed Whitney Houston, like all-time greats.
0: Yes.
1: I thought Stapleton's Super Bowl was, I wouldn't mind hearing that a time or two.
0: All right, Brock and Salk, biggest show going in Seattle. We appreciate the time.
1: All right, you betcha.
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3: This is Two Pros and a Cup of Joe. Yeah.
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3: Two pros, LeVar Arrington, Brady Quinn, and a cup of Joe. Jonas Knox.
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14: 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I'm Gene Marano. Old Dominion head football coach Ricky Ronnie talking about their opening win over Norfolk State and their trip to Blacksburg on Saturday to play Virginia Tech.
15: We've got some things we've got to clean up on offense, defense, and special teams. We know we've got a big challenge, you know, that we're going to have this Saturday.
14: Meanwhile, coming off a 20-13 loss at JMU in a game where they had chances to score more points, the Liberty Flames home opener this weekend is on Saturday versus Gardner-Webb. Flames head coach Jamie Chadwell.
16: So as we move forward to get a chance to come home, you know, great crowd, be good for our guys to get out here and see our fans, be in a home environment. 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They're like us. 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
14: 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Head coach Tony Elliott on what he learned after the team's opening win versus NC State.
17: Their poise, kind of their reaction in game to the potential momentum. 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
18: ABC News, I'm Wayne Cabot. More courts are shooting down President Trump's attempts to change election rules before the midterms. The U.S. Supreme Court this morning tore up the Republican map in Missouri, and an appeals court this afternoon rejected mail-in ballot changes. About President Trump's new promise of a $5,000 dividend to adults if Republicans win the midterms, California Congressman Robert Garcia, Democrat, says
19: the dividend is not happening. He promised a dividend on the tariffs. That didn't happen. He promised a dividend on Doge. That didn't happen.
18: He says it would add $1 trillion or more dollars to our red ink. Red ink on Wall Street, the S&P closing lower for a fourth day. Inflation grew last month, and inflation pressure is growing with the government bonds turning more expensive today. Drivers really feeling it this week. Gas prices jumping a nickel or more each day over the past few days. This is ABC News.
20: Here's your Sports Radio forecast. Today, chance of afternoon thunderstorms, otherwise mostly sunny, highs around 93. Tonight, we have a continued chance of thunderstorms, lows around 69. Chance of rain on Friday, otherwise partly sunny, highs around 88. And a continued chance of rain on Saturday, highs in the low 80s. And that's your forecast on Sports Radio.
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7: The Panthers kick off the regular season on Sunday, welcoming the Chicago Bears to Bank of America Stadium. It's the first time since 2022 that the Panthers have opened the season at home, and long snapper J.J. Jansen says they want to put on a show for the fans.
10: They were awesome all year last year, and it really was accentuated in that home playoff game, which was special. We owe it to them to get off to a fast start so they have something to be excited about and cheer us on.
7: The game will mark the debut of several new Panthers, including rookies Monroe Freeland and Lee Hunter. Coach Dave Canales says he's already talked to them about managing their nerves and adjusting to the NFL.
11: You know, we just talk about it plainly, and at the end of the day, it's just football, and they've played a lot of football in their lifetime, so lean on those experiences, lean on the coaching, default to your fundamentals, and that'll carry you through. And just to convince the guys, you belong. You belong here. You belong out there on Sunday.
7: Of course, playing on Sunday instead of Saturday is just one of the things rookies have to get used to. And Freeland says that might take a little time as he heads into his Panthers debut.
12: Kind of funny today. We're talking about us playing, and I said, you know, we got to get ready for Saturday, and they're like, it's Sunday now. I'm like, oh. Might take me a second to get used to that.
7: I'm Sharon Thorson on the Panthers Radio Network.
6: 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UNC Charlotte.
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1: We are Buffalo! And here's what you need to know.
23: The Atlanta Falcons are listing quarterback Tua Tagovailoa as limited in practice today with an oblique injury. Tua was brought to his knees with an apparent injury during the open portion of practice that the media was able to view. Falcons quarterback Cooper Rush took first-team reps in practice for Atlanta today. They opened the season in Pittsburgh against the Steelers coming up on Sunday. Last night, the Seahawks opened the season with a win over the Patriots, but quarterback Sam Darnold had to leave early because of an injured hip. Head coach Mike McDonald told Seattle Sports 710 that Darnold's hip is intact and that it's more of a muscle issue. Reports say that Darnold is still expected to miss their Week 2 game in Arizona against the Cardinals. Patriots wide receiver A.J. Brown suffered a high ankle sprain in last night's loss. Packers running back Josh Jacobs put a no

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4: Here's your sports radio forecast. Today, chance of afternoon thunderstorms, otherwise mostly sunny, highs around 93. Tonight, we have a continued chance of thunderstorms, lows around 69. Chance of rain on Friday, otherwise partly sunny, highs around 88. And a continued chance of rain on Saturday, highs in the low 80s. And that's your forecast on Sports Radio.
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9: I'm so happy that the Micro Machine Man got work again.
10: Yes, yeah, I heard him at the end of that spot right there. Hey, we're Covino and Rich live from the Fox Sports Radio studio. Actually, we're both on the East Coast because we're going to be at the 9/11 tribute game tomorrow, Yankees-Mets at Yankee Stadium. So we'll be calling in to Dan Beyer from the game tomorrow. So I just want to say real quick, though, never forget as we approach this 25th anniversary of 9/11 weekend. And I also want to say rest in peace to Barry Melrose. As you know, Rich, I'm not a big hockey fan. My hockey knowledge doesn't go past Blades of Steel, which, by the way, is one of my best impressions.
11: Or Blades of Steel.
9: Or Nintendo ice hockey, where you knew the best thing was to choose two medium guys, one skinny guy and one fat guy.
10: That was the greatest formula to win. But I watched Barry Melrose break down hockey for years on ESPN. Again, former NHL star, but hockey analyst, passed away. Watched him on ESPN forever at the age of 70. So I was sad to hear that
9: way
10: yesterday. So, yeah, we rock on all their behalves. And thank you for rocking out with us on Fox Sports Radio. Hey. We got some phone calls, 877-99 on Fox, because Rich is saying Seattle got lucky last night.
9: You heard Sam play a little Daft Punk and Pharrell. So yeah.
10: I think we all got lucky. Well, that Sam Darnold seems to be okay for now. And that it actually turned into a game because at first I was snoring.
9: Yeah. Toot. By the way, speaking of the tribute to 9/11, as we take the phone calls, if you go to my Instagram, at Rich Davis, I posted that drone show they did at Ground Zero. Some people don't necessarily like it. I think it was beautifully done. They recreated the towers with
10: people. People will complain about anything, but I thought that was cool.
9: They used 2,977 drones symbolizing all the lives lost at Ground Zero. So I thought it was beautifully done. Some didn't like it, but if you haven't seen it, at Rich Davis.
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4: And now, Steve Covino.
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0: University of Colorado, Buffaloes. 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
0: 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You know what they do? Y'all, I'll follow you. 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
13: This is Tailgate Talk. After a sophomore campaign plagued by four separate injuries, Washington quarterback Jaden Daniels enters year three adapting to a brand new offense. To keep their franchise player on the field, Washington is making a dramatic structural shift, abandoning the no-huddle spread to put Daniels under center. Head coach Dan Quinn says the young quarterback's decision-making is already showing major progress.
14: That's the part that we worked on the most, to make some decisions where onto this particular play, you know, a throw out of bounds is the right call. I've seen it in 2 minutes. I've seen it on a throwaway. And the easiest correction for me is, hey, that was the right call. That was the right decision by you, and go play it for the next down.
13: That shift from reckless playmaker to calculated distributor is the key to Washington's entire season. By slowing the tempo and leaning heavily into under-center play action, the Commanders are forcing defenses to respect the run while drastically cutting down on hit exposure. I'm Ian Price.
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1: The decision likely ends the legal whiplash over Missouri's map 2 months to Election Day and hands Democrats a small victory in the nationwide mid-decade redistricting war.
0: ABC's Peter Haralambos. Democrats say President Trump's promise of $5,000 to Americans if Republicans win is a bribe. Trump's saying tonight that he doesn't need Congress's approval to pay that out. This is ABC News.
2: Here's your sports radio forecast. Today, chance of afternoon thunderstorms, otherwise mostly sunny, highs around 93. Tonight, we have a continued chance of thunderstorms, lows around 69. Chance of rain on Friday, otherwise partly sunny, highs around 88. And a continued chance of rain on Saturday, highs in the low 80s. And that's your forecast on Sports Radio.
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6: Here's your sports radio forecast. Tonight has a slight chance of showers before 9 p.m., patchy fog after 3 a.m., otherwise mostly cloudy, with a low around 70. Chance of showers on Friday, staying partly sunny, with a high near 89. Showers likely on Friday night, turning mostly cloudy, with a low around 68. Possible showers on Saturday, with a high near 82. And Sunday has a slight chance of showers, staying mostly sunny, with a high near 89. And that's your forecast here on Sports Radio.
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0: Hot Couple on a TV theme song Thursday. Rob Parker, Kelvin Washington. Christian Fourier getting ready to join us here in about 10 minutes. Two-time Super Bowl champ, host of the Initial Contact on YouTube. We got Central City on the way. Shop Talk coming up next hour. We'll see what Rob G cooked up. Also, Foul Affair with J.R. Gamble as well. And then Last Call, so still a lot with your boys coming up on this TV theme song Thursday. 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So hang back, give them extra space, make sure you turn safely, stay clear, stay safe. 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What was this with the song? I know, but I can't. What was this one, Alex?
1: Star Trek Voyager.
0: Ah.
1: Shout out to the Trekkies.
0: No, shout out to the Trekkies. Well, you're about 10 feet from one of them right now.
1: Oh!
2: All right, 877-99 on Fox. You ready to go? We got some calls on this fake May, who I'm not surprised played poorly last night. Wayne in Virginia, you're on the Odd Couple, Fox Sports Radio. What's up, Wayne?
0: What's up, Wayne?
3: What's going on, fellas? Rob, Kelvin, been a while. How y'all been?
2: Good. How are you?
0: Well, man. Hopefully you're good.
3: Man, doing the best. So, like, I feel like we're giving Drake May too much credit to say that he was, like, proven to be, like, oh, fool's gold. Like, you are what you are. I watched him. I live in Virginia. I watch ACC football. So I saw him at North Carolina. He gives you certain plays. You're like, oh, wow. Then also, what was that? So, like, why was I supposed to think he was going to be something different than that? They had a terrible, you know, schedule overall, the weakest, of, like, since the 90s. And on top of that, you sit there and had the injury to Bo Nix. You had C.J. Stroud imploding. Like, he had everything work out, and he still couldn't win the Super Bowl, because when he finally actually ran into something, you mean to tell me that that they could have won a Super Bowl last year? Sam Darnold played 5 plays, got hurt, and they still would have won that Super Bowl.
2: Yep. Unbelievable. Well, it was spot on. I agree with you. Crazy. Man, no thanks doubt for the call.
0: All right, he might have got Drew Lock some money.
2: Unbelievable.
0: Somebody might be like, oh, shoot, maybe Drew Lock can do something out here in these streets.
2: Brian in North Carolina.

0: Radio. I cover Rob Parker, Kelvin Washington. Christian Fourier, shout out to him. We just joined the show. Appreciate that as always. Check out his new show. He's a co-host of Initial Contact. Richie Incognito will be joining him as well, so go check out their show. Got new episodes dropping Mondays and Fridays on YouTube. 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All right. It is now time for Shekel City.
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0: How'd you do?
2: All right, last night, let's get through this real quick. 1-1-1 for the reset. And tonight,
3: wow,
2: real simple, 1-1-1 because we had the push in the football game. So here we go tonight. I'm going to take San Francisco +3.5. That's my best bet.
0: Okay.
2: Over the Rams, who just got there to the stadium.
0: They just had lunch and got on the field.
2: Yankees -1.5. They were already up, I think, 3-0 in their game against the Rockies. And I got the Pirates -1.5, taking on the White Sox in Chicago. So, again, we got 49ers +3.5. Yankees -1.5 and Pittsburgh Pirates -1.5. And remember, I'm not telling you who to bet on. I'm telling you who I bet on.
0: All right. 1-1-1. We'll see what you got cooking today. Rob, what do you make, man? Listen, this the game you just mentioned. The Rams just get there in Australia. You got the 49ers who've been there for several days. You and I have talked about this for the 2 years I've been on this show, just because obviously they'd have different international games. And it's one of a few things, you know, we actually agree on, in that it's just getting ridiculous. I'll give you, you know, a celebratory London game here. There are a celebratory Mexico City. I get it. Toronto or something. But the idea of taking teams all the way across, halfway across the world, when they've expressed, players, coaches, you know, folks in, and with teams that are not necessarily players and coaches, have all expressed, we don't want to go. This is bad for us. We got, is the 49ers way the right way? Is the Rams way the right way? And it just seems to me the NFL, like always, everything has to be their way. There's no conceding. There's no concession of saying, all right, we'll give you guys one. You know, we'll do some international games, maybe in London or Italy or something. But you're right. We'll hear you guys and not go to Australia.
2: Okay.
0: I just think that's ridiculous.
2: It's very simple. I've said it a million times. Until the players say we're not going to Australia, how's that? And just don't go or stop going on the international trip. Like, how do you stop something? How about everything being set up and you refuse to get on a plane to go? Well, you think they'll schedule another game in Australia? I'm dead serious.
0: Right.
2: That's all it takes. It's not rocket science, but too many people, this is the problem. If you're not willing to stop the money, then you will always be a slave to it. Stop the money. Stop the greedy owners. Stop Roger Goodell. Stop them. In their tracks. No. They got new leadership with the union. I swear to you, if they don't get better health care and a better pension plan, because I already know they're going to bend over and take the 18th game.
0: 18th game, right? That's coming, yeah.
2: So if you don't get that, then I have no respect for you, and you deserve everything you get. You deserve a poor medical plan. You deserve a poor pension. That's what you deserve because that's what you've accepted. That's simple.
0: They got to fight for that. They have to fight for something.
2: They're not fighting for anything. They don't
0: everybody,
2: fight for anything.
0: Everybody, and the problem is the league is so freaking big that they just got too many guys that are like, man, nah. I hear you and I'm with you, but I just can't lose this check. I'm not you, Patrick Mahomes. I'm not you.
2: It don't even make any sense. It's stupid. It's just stupid.
0: If
2: everybody's together, they can't do anything to you.
0: Together, united, they can't fall, right?
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1: 49ers and Rams will kick off from Australia at 8:35 p.m. Eastern Time. L.A. is naming Stetson Bennett as a backup quarterback to Matthew Stafford for tonight's game. Rookie Ty Simpson will be the emergency QB3. Falcons quarterback Tua Tagovailoa suffered an oblique injury in practice today and was officially listed as a limited participant. He is considered day-to-day. Good news for Seahawks fans as quarterback Sam Darnold, who suffered a hip injury last night, is dealing with more of a muscle issue. His hip is intact, according to head coach Mike McDonald. Multiple reports say Darnold is likely to miss their Week 2 game in Arizona. Patriots wide receiver A.J. Brown suffered a high ankle sprain last night as well. ESPN reports that he's expected to be out at least 4 weeks. In baseball, no Aaron Judge for the Yankees. No problem so far. They currently lead the Rockies at home. It's 4-1, top of the third inning. Amancio Bolaños.
2: One guy is happily divorced. One guy is happily married. One guy gets called daddy by his three beautiful daughters. Aww. One guy gets called daddy after a credit card approval. One guy won a state high school basketball championship. One guy only covered a state high school basketball championship. One guy's been inducted into three halls of fame. One guy has only mocked a hall. Does this seem weird to anybody else?
3: Hey, I heard that.
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